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Yeah, Morgan Wallen, B99.9, Southern Virginia's country station, just past 8 o'clock. Trey in the PVT studios. You could reach out to me, 276-266-9999. You can send a text to me right here. I'll send you one back. Race pull this week back. 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Daniel's Auto Glass and Tent race pull on B99.9 as the Cup Series heads to Daytona Beach this weekend for the Coke Zero 400. The race, by the way, is going to be on Saturday at 6:30. You'll find it right here on B99.9. Let's get into 50 minutes of continuous country. Here's Travis Tritt, 10 feet tall. Hey.

99.9 Cody Johnson with the fall. Sometimes those falls are worth it all. It might just take a little time to see them. Here's Old Dominion taking us down memory lane. 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

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Good luck. Here's Luke Bryan. This latest, it's called Country. And she knows it. 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

0: Zach Top, South of Sanity. B99.9 tonight, we remember and honor Dolly Parton. Every song that we play is a little piece of her light, her laughter, and the legacy that she left behind in all of us. Dolly Parton, well known for her great sense of humor, but many have asked her over the years if she could pick one thing out of all the many things that she's got going on, what would that one thing be?
1: I'm a songwriter first, and because I've been asked that more than one time. If you had to just stop everything and just do one thing, what would that be? And I said, I'd probably choose to write, because I love that. Not just songs, but poems and jokes and stories and, you know, coming up with... I'm a creative person. But I love it all. I would never want to, you know, to separate it, because I need all the other elements to, you know, make the writing make sense or have an outlet for that. But I just love to write. That's my personal time. To write is my therapist. It's my friend. It's my God time. It's my, you know, it's like feeling like I'm leaving something in the world, you know, today that, you know, or for tomorrow that wasn't there, you know, yesterday. And so I'm not necessarily a great writer. I've written at least 5,000 songs. I've got probably 5 good ones. But it's important to, I think, to express yourself, you know, like that. And I just enjoy that.
2: Austin Hill is going cop racing, and Connor Zilich is going to Hendrick. For PRN's Garage Pass, this is Andrew Kurland. We'll talk about that next.
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1: It was announced this week that Austin Hill will go full-time for RCR next year in the number 33. He's been running in NASCAR's second-tier series, has made the chase every year, including a championship four berth, and now will get the chance to chase for a Cup Series championship. In other news, Connor Zilich is going to Hendrick Motorsports for the 2028 season. NASCAR champion Chase Elliott and Connor's future teammate talked about what it would be like to race with the young driver.
2: I think Connor's going to change a lot, you know, before he gets there before he gets over here to run. And I think that's all really good, you know, and he has time to, you know, continue to work on his craft. And I like Connor. I've been around him a little bit, you know, throughout the course of this season. And, you know, I think he's a really good dude. And I think he has a lot of talent. Obviously, that's been shown at different points of his career. Had a great season last year on the Saturday side. I know this year hadn't gone, you know, like he wanted it to. And some of that's been his fault. Some of it hasn't. A lot of it hasn't, really. So I'm excited to see where it goes. Again, it's a long ways off, and you know, what that will be or won't be, nobody's going to know until we kind of get going and get working together and really see some of that, you know, see some of that firsthand. But I do think anytime you have somebody, you know, new come into a team, having a fresh perspective of different things can a lot of times be really healthy for, you know, for the company and for also each individual driver. You know, he might say things a certain way that makes you look at something different than you would otherwise, and sometimes that can be really cool.
1: Congratulations to both those drivers on those big moves. For PRN's Garage Pass, this is Andrew Kirtland.
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0: 99.9 Ella Langley, back to love and life again. Just past 9 o'clock, it's Trey in the PVT studios. Tonight, B99.9 continues to remember and honor Dolly Parton. Every song that we play is a little piece of her light, her laughter, and the legacy that she left behind in all of us. And not only that, I've been digging up some good Dolly Parton clips and her talking about things about her life. I thought this was perfect for that Ella Langley song.
1: I don't feel any different than I did when I first went to Nashville in 1964 when I was just 18 years old. And so, you know, it's a good time in my life. I'll try to be the

Best 60 I can be, just like I was the best 50, 40, 30. And when I get on up there, I hope to still be working and being creative and energetic. And I look forward to every day. I wake up with new dreams all the time. So you never get too old to dream or fantasize or be creative.

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Every weekend, Saturday and Sunday at 7 p.m., Original Country Gold with Rowdy Yates. 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

with Rowdy Yates at 1 p.m. on Saturday for that Dolly Parton tribute here on B99.9 as we remember one of country music's greatest legends. Here's Chris Young. This is called Hanging On.

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1: Southern Virginia's country station, B99.9. Hey, it's Trey. What is going on with you? It is middle of the week, Wednesday. Are you about ready for the weekend yet again? It's going to be a good one, I think. Get your weekend plans ready. But don't forget to take B99.9

sure ain't Monday, that's for sure. 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Here's how he did it. A St. Louis man was recently seen inside of a tiger enclosure at the St. Louis Zoo. Well, someone captured this guy in the tiger area. And captured the moment where the man was climbing on the rocks. He slipped over some netting. Zoo security apprehended the guy, and the man told witnesses that he worked there. Try to play it off cool. I work here. The tigers, they know me.

0: 99.9 Doug Stone, a jukebox with a country song. Hopefully a couple country songs in there. I believe that's the jukebox requirement. It's got to have some honky-tonk selections, usually mixed in there with some 80s, and then it jumps back often to the 60s. I have not seen a jukebox in a very long time. I'm pretty sure they're hanging out at the bars. Maybe not. But I think the last jukebox that I did see was playing CDs, and it even had a place on the side where you could tap that credit card and get yourself a couple selections right there off your card. It's been a while. Here is, so tonight, B99.9 is remembering Dolly Parton. Here is a clip of an interview with Dan Rather, which is one of my favorite interviews of Dolly. And this one is the one where he's talking about her having a waist like a wasp.
1: How do you do it? Seriously, you look terrific. You still have the waist of a wasp.
2: The waist of a wasp. I love that.
1: No, you look terrific. How do you do it?
2: Well, I work hard at it. I always say I think of myself as a show horse or a show dog. You got to keep them groomed. You got to keep them up. So
0: here's Jordan Davis. Next thing you know, B99.9.

0: that's exactly what Dolly Parton done after a wardrobe malfunction and then given this speech.
1: I had this dress made in case I won, and about 5 minutes ago, I was hoping I wouldn't win because I busted the front out of it, and that's why.
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Helping out L.L. Langley. Can't love you anymore. Just past 10 o'clock, Trey in the PVT studios. Experiencing some technical difficulties up in here, but nothing that's going to affect the show. I was trying to find my archives and history sounder, and for some reason, it's not playing. So I'm just going to have to give it to you without it. I didn't even know this date even existed. 1580 AD. Toilet paper was invented in China. 1910, on this day, Mother Teresa was born. I believe she passed away in 1997. The first roller coaster was built on this day in 1929. Ford Motor Company rolled out an automobile on 1957 on this day. And in case you've got great taste in other music, Jimi Hendrix released Purple Rain on this day in 1967. 1 year later, the Beatles released Hey Jude. 1972, Brandy, You're a Fine Girl by Looking Glass hits number one. And let's see, 1997, Seal's Kiss from a Rose hit number one. And let's leave on a sad note, but remember to spay and neuter your pets. Bob Barker passed away on this day in 2023. And ever since, the price has been wrong. I think Drew's doing a great job with the show. Bob would definitely be proud.

Thomas Rhett, after all the bars have closed. Now, this sounds to me like something that would happen to someone that's three sheets to the wind after the bars are closed. It does not say where the guy was parked at, although I think some sort of explanation should be given, because this sounds awful familiar, Thomas Rhett, maybe to the bar, but we'll just keep an open mind. This guy in China recently got locked inside the trunk of his own car after his foot hit an electric button. I don't drive a fancy modern car, so I don't know about no electric button. I don't even know if I have to. The engine had died. The trunk was baking. This guy spent 5 hours in the trunk of his car. Police had to be called to free him, and then they ended up calling the fireman, and the fireman had to come and bring the big guns out and the tools to get this guy free out of the trunk of his own car. Would love to know where this guy was parked and how did he hit an electric button. Here's Dirt

line. It's that girl that's on the phone. 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Maybe you've seen it. Here's Riley Green. Think as you drunk on

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1: The 99.9 Sawyer Brown, 6 days on the road, but they're going to make it home tonight. Sawyer Brown became known as country's Rolling Stones of the road, playing at least 275 to 300 shows per year in their earlier days of touring, a pace that no one could keep up with at the time. Mark Miller's dance moves became a part of the show, too. Fans would talk about how he would sprint across and slide across the stage and spin like nobody's business in country music. He had it down. Here's Lady A. This is called I Run to You from their self-titled debut album back to 2009 on B99.9.

0: Blake Shelton, Letty Man, anyway. Dolly before that, Love is Like a Butterfly. B99.9 tonight, we continue to honor and remember Dolly Parton. Every song we play is a little piece of her light, her laughter, and the legacy that she left in all of us. Here's a great interview that I dug up. It's about Dolly not having children.
1: Well, I have children. I have tons of brothers and sisters and nieces and nephews, but I used to want children, and when I found out I couldn't have them, I went through a period of depression and sadness thinking that I was supposed to have them. But I also have a very strong belief that whatever happens in life, if you're a right-thinking person and you pray about things, that God knows what he's doing, and so I guess it was not meant for me to happen.
2: It's a better plan than we have.
3: You left it up to him.
1: Yes, so I feel like I entertain other people's children, and I'm very close to my
3: and some of their fathers, too.
1: He's out of control!
2: Sorry!
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1: You know, we're living in troubled and uncertain times.
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1: But we can't let the darkness win.
2: It's time to wake up.
1: Yes, because I can see the light of a clear blue morning. Can you? It's been a long, dark night.

99.9 Ella Langley and Be Her. On the way in just minutes, I've got an interview with Dolly Parton back to 1992, where she reflects on her career and what is the secret that she believes has got her through all these years of entertainment and kept her humble. Right now, it's Travis Tritt on B99.9.

0: B99.9, Reba McEntire with some help from Linda Davis. Does he love you? Back to 1993. Linda Davis, one of Nashville's most respected harmony singers, the kind of voice that other artists trust. Linda Davis has been married to musician Lang Scott, and they're both the parents of Hillary Scott from Lady A. Linda's career includes solo records, gospel projects, and decades of touring. And this year alone, she's still active, performing at selected shows, appearing in Nashville events, and mentoring to younger artists. Also joining her family for special appearances, including the Country Music Hall of Fame. And Linda Davis, by the way, she was married when she recorded that song, so she wasn't really fighting over any guy with Reba McEntire. She was actually married to Lang Scott back in 1984. The duet was recorded in 93, and they had already been married for 9 years. And as of today, she's been married now for, I believe, 42 years. They're still together, still performing, and still one of Nashville's strongest music families. Here's music from Cody Johnson, his latest. It's called Horseback. It's on B99.9.
1: He's a ranch hand in a pinch, man. Hotter than the red on the cattle brand. Cause she's a gold digger with a quick trigger. A cast iron skillet swinging lid flip.

yourselves. Coming up, it's Trey. Before I leave, I've got another clip for you. I want to play for you. I think you'll enjoy it. Right now, it's Morgan Wallen, and I'm the problem. B99.9.

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0: 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I paid for his drinks and I told him thanks. 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
1: ABC News, I'm Sherry Preston. The official death toll in the mudslides in Nepal and Tibet now stands at 270 people, but more than 1,000 are still missing. Entire villages wiped out when the flood swallowed them up so quickly, people didn't have time to flee. As to the cause,
2: it was an enormous landslide that took away a large glacier or parts of a large glacier in the very high Himalayas, and that the water melted and came down the river. It was not really a landslide into a lake or a lake breaking its walls, but it was more this landslide that just created a large mass going into the valley.
1: Columbia University's climate school's Dr. Goran Ekstrom. Khalid Sheikh Mohammed, suspected 9/11 mastermind, now set to go on trial in 2028, a judge has ruled. Instagram and Facebook changing for those under age 18 as Meta agrees to pay $17 billion to settle Mark a landmark case against it, accusing the companies of addiction. This is ABC News.
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little Travis Tritt for you this morning. It's a great day to be alive. Ain't it, though? Southern Virginia's country station, B99.9. Morning, we got 23 minutes after 6 o'clock. It's Craig Richards. Got one tune here that I'm going to jump back on here for things you need to know. Then we'll get into local and state news and see where we go from there. I know we do have Johnny Caudill standing by with the latest forecast in just a couple of minutes. Here's a new one, Stella Lefty. This is called Boston on B99.

The name is Stella Lefty. Name of the tune is Boston. Southern Virginia's country station, B99.9 Morning. It's Craig Richards here at the PVT Studios. Hope you're doing well. It is the top side of a Thursday. And let's see here. Let's see what we need to do. Yeah, let's do things you need to know. Why don't we? Why don't we do that, Mr. Richards? Let's just do things you need to know. I guess we can do that. Let's see what's shaking in the world about us, shall we? So today is, of course, some folks call it a Thursday, but we kind of like to refer to it as a Friday Eve. It is the 27th day of August 2026. So let's see what's going on in the world at large around us. What's shaking? What's happening? What's going on? What's going down? Is there anything in the hard news department that we want to get into? I mean, there's a lot of stuff in the hard news department, but I don't know if there's anything we want to get into. Man, there's a lot of stuff in the hard news department. All right, we'll just go to the frou-frou news. It was just, I mean, it's honestly, it's a lot of stuff that was covered at the top of the hour with your ABC news. So, I mean, I don't want to reiterate. Page Six reports that the royal family honored Dolly Parton with a moving Buckingham Palace tribute. Fans and observers praised the gesture as touching. During the Change in the Guard ceremony, King Charles Military Band played 9 to 5. That's pretty cool right there. I don't care who you are. Complex Magazine reports Michael Jordan's 1997 Ferrari going to be

0: auctioned off. The car is expected to sell for between $700,000 and $1.3 million. Apparently, it's a rare edition, other than the fact that it's owned by Michael Jordan. The car is red with silver wheels. This is interesting. Bleeding Cool says Betty Crocker getting a head start on New York Fashion Week with cake slice handbags. The Betty 8 collection. The bags look like slices of strawberry yellow and triple chocolate fudge cake. Each bag comes with Betty Crocker cake mix, frosting, and extra decorations. They cost $89 each. I think I'd just go down the baking aisle and just grab me a box. That'd be a little cheaper, I think. Would you walk around with a cake slice handbag? I mean, honestly. I'm just asking. I mean, maybe you would, but I don't know. What else is shaking? Fortune magazine. Well, this isn't good. Fortune magazine reports AI layoffs have hit 205,000 U.S. workers through August of 2026. So, there's that. There is some stuff in here regarding, Dolly Parton, just some little blurbs of info and some things that are happening. New York Post reports that Dolly Parton's fans are panic buying her Kardashian jeans. Hours after she had passed, fans rushed to buy the jeans she created with Khloe Kardashian for Good American. Macy's has sold out. Searches on Google have jumped by 5,000%. The denim line includes bell-bottom straight leg jeans and denim corsets. The jeans cost between $158 and $194 a pair. Those are expensive jeans. And then finally, Naughty But Nice reports that Dolly had revised her will after her husband Carl passed away. Most of her fortune will go to charity. The couple had no children. Source says she was incredibly generous, but she was also a brilliant businesswoman. There was absolutely no way she was leaving behind a messy estate. Everything was planned, protected, and spelled out exactly the way that she wanted. So there we go. It's 31 after 6. Those are some things that you need to know this morning. Or at least some extra information to help you through the day. Stick around. We'll check that forecast next with Johnny Caldwell, local and state news time. Lisa Rodman standing by.
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2: With news on B99.9. I'm Lisa Rodman. The Henry County Board of Supervisors unanimously approved the county's new data center district ordinance on Tuesday night. A proposed data center will now face three public hearing stages plus six separate impact studies covering water, electric infrastructure, lighting, acoustics, emergency power, and eventual decommissioning. Closed-loop cooling is required, and there is currently no property in Henry County zoned for a data center, meaning a developer would first have to seek rezoning. Newly released standards of learning results show that Henry County public schools are among just nine Virginia divisions that improved by 3 percentage points in both reading and math. Statewide reading proficiency was about 75%, although Virginia says overall scores have not yet returned to pre-pandemic levels. Drivers in Stewart are raising concerns about visibility at Route 8 and Ashby Drive, saying a temporary traffic shift has made it harder to see oncoming vehicles. VDOT is making safety improvements that include rumble strips, a temporary 25-mile-an-hour speed limit, and a new left turning lane. Construction is expected to continue through the end of the year. With news on B99.9. I'm Lisa Rodman.
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4: Here's your forecast for Rocky Mount, Martinsville, and Smith Mountain Lake.

0: becoming mostly cloudy today. A slight chance of showers and thunderstorms this afternoon with a high in the mid-80s. Tonight, mostly cloudy. A good chance of showers and thunderstorms with lows in the upper 60s. Mostly sunny on Friday after some patchy fog in the morning. Another chance of showers and thunderstorms in the afternoon. Highs will reach the mid-80s. Mostly cloudy for Friday night. Scattered showers and thunderstorms around the area. Lows going down to the upper 60s. And then partly sunny on Saturday with a high in the lower 80s. I'm Johnny Cottle on Southern Virginia's Country Station.
1: Thank you, Johnny. Right now, 34 minutes after 6 o'clock. Well, let's check those temperatures here in Southern Virginia. 68 Rocky Mount, 68 Martinsville. Look at that. We got the trifecta, 68 as well. It was Southern Virginia's Country Station.

Man, oh man, we getting started early today. Let's get somebody qualified for some free cash. Daniel's Auto Glass and Tent Race Pool upon us. Getting ready for some racing at Daytona. Got that Coke 0400 coming up for you. I got the hiccups. I haven't had anything to eat yet. Is it the hungry hiccups? I don't know. It may be. Well, let's get somebody qualified right now for some free money. 276-629-9999. 888-517-B999. The magic numbers. Get to dialing. While you're dialing in, I'm going to play some... this is a good one. I like this song. This is Max McGown. It's called Better Me For You.

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2: Let's see if we get somebody qualified for some money. I have a feeling that we probably can. You know, free money's rather popular in this day and time that we live in. Folks seem to like it. Morning, B99.9. Well, it helps if Craig hits the right button, doesn't it? Morning, B99.9.
3: Good morning.
2: How are you?
3: Pretty fair.
2: Well, pretty fair is about the best we can hope for. What's your name?
3: My name is Travis.
2: Travis, where are you calling from?
3: I'm calling from Oak Level.
2: Oh, just around the turn.
3: Just around the turn, yes, sir.
2: Okay, good deal. So how's the morning treating you so far?
3: Pretty good. We're here at work, ready to roll.
2: You ready to spin the wheel?
3: Yes, sir.
2: Grab her and whirl her.
3: Let's go.
2: There she goes, around and around. Let's see where we got you qualified. You have qualified, my friend, in position number... Too bad. Got you number 25.
3: Well, that's good. That's a good start.
2: So whoever starts 25th at Daytona, they win the race. You're going to win the cash. It's going to be $199. Good luck to you, buddy.
3: Copy that, man. Appreciate y'all.
2: Appreciate you. Thank you so much for waking up with us this morning. All right, ladies and gentlemen, another opportunity to qualify for some free cash. Next hour, once an hour this morning, we're going to qualify for free money with the Daniels Auto Glass and Tent Race Pool.

0: here on B99.9. This time through, that race pool, yeah. Powered by Campbell Insurance. Leon Ingram. Campbell Insurance. Let's see. We got some Alan Jackson and some Jimmy Buffett coming up in just a second. It's 5 o'clock somewhere. Not around here. We're just getting started. But I'm sure somewhere it's around quitting time. Someplace. We've also got your opportunity to score some rodeo tickets. Rodeo is coming to Wynn Vineyard Smith Mount Lake next weekend, September 5th. 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Matter of fact, well, I'm going to explain to you. Hey, what you do is you go to your keyboard and you go www. 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Mm-hmm. Type that in. Hit enter. And it takes you to the website. 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Top says contests. And then you scroll down just a little bit right there. And then you're going to see where it says rodeo. Wynn Vineyards Rodeo. Enter to win. You click that button. And then it asks you for your information. 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

0: on him on? What country am I in?
1: It doesn't matter. It's 5 o'clock somewhere.
0: It's always on 5 in Margaritaville, come to think of it.
1: Yeah, I heard that.
0: You've been there, haven't you?
1: Yes, sir.
0: I've seen your boat there.

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2: ABC News, I'm Sherry Preston. The death toll in the Nepal mudslide now stands at more than 250 people, but more than 1,000 are still missing, including 22 from Tennessee who are in the region on a religious pilgrimage.
3: It's a massive, massive draw for tourists, for hikers, for people from all over the world. It's a stunning part of the world. Of course, you're not far from Everest here. These are the foothills of the Himalayas, and we know hundreds, possibly, of foreigners have been reported missing.
2: ABC Chief International Correspondent James Longman in the region. Many are calling it a watershed moment. Instagram and Facebook owner Meta settling with dozens of attorneys general over how young users interact with the social media apps. The payout, $18 billion. Japanese artist Yayoi Kusama, known for her signature polka dots on paintings, sculptures, and museum installations all around the world, has died at the age of 97. Her family and friends say she continued to paint until her final days. This is ABC News.
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1: Here's your forecast for Rocky Mount, Martinsville, and Smith Mountain Lake. Becoming mostly cloudy today. A slight chance of showers and thunderstorms this afternoon with a high in the mid-80s. Tonight, mostly cloudy. A good chance of showers and thunderstorms with lows in the upper 60s. Mostly sunny on Friday after some patchy fog in the morning. Another chance of showers and thunderstorms in the afternoon. Highs will reach the mid-80s. Mostly cloudy for Friday night. Scattered showers and thunderstorms around the area. Lows going down to the upper 60s. And then partly sunny on Saturday with a high in the lower 80s. I'm Johnny Cottle on Southern Virginia's Country Station,

0: That's Ella Langley and Morgan Wallen, and name of that one right there is I Can't Love You Anymore. Southern Virginia's country station, B99.9 morning. It's 7 after 7 o'clock. It's Craig and Big D.
1: In the house.
0: In the house.
1: How you doing this morning, Craig?
0: I am doing fair to middling. How are you?
1: All right. Yeah, I'm doing just great,
0: man. Doing all right?
1: Yes, sir.
0: You do great an awful lot.
1: Well, appreciate it, man.
0: You have that sunny outlook on on life.
1: Well, thank you. I appreciate that.
0: Well, that's a rare thing today.
1: Okay.
0: It is.
1: Yeah.
0: And you got it.
1: Well, I appreciate that. I do like to look at, what's it called, glass half full or whatever?
0: Yeah, the glass is half full.
1: Right.
0: It's not half empty.
1: No.
0: It's half full.
1: Yeah, and then when some of my glasses get that way, I'm looking to fill it back up.
0: Yeah. We won't ask which glasses those are.
1: There you go.
0: We've got an opportunity for somebody to qualify for some free cash. Daniel's Auto Glass and Tent Race Pool racing at Daytona this weekend.
1: Yeah, Daytona.
0: Coke Zero Sugar 400. We'll have that for you. Saturday racing.
1: Yeah, Saturday night, right?
0: Yeah, Saturday night racing.
1: Gotcha.
0: So that'll be pretty cool. So listen for the touchstones. Be calling 9 when you hear them. We'll get you qualified for $199. We'll do that this hour. Once in

0: Let's do it.
1: Let's do it.
0: Somebody qualified for some free cash. 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Daytona.
2: Daytona.
1: Yeah, man.
0: So good luck to you. 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We'll get you qualified for $199 for this weekend's racing action. Okie dokie.
1: Okie dokie.
0: Is that all right?
1: That sounds good to me.
0: Be okay?
1: Yeah, man.
0: Well, good deal. Y'all get to dial it, man. Good luck. While you're punching in the numbers, here's Little Big Town doing a little day drinking.
1: Yeah.
0: A little early for that.

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1: Morning, Craig.
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4: Good morning.
1: How are you?
4: All right, how you doing?
1: Not too shabby. What's your name?
4: Danny Guthrie.
1: Danny, where are you calling from?
4: Rocky Mount.
1: You ready to spin the wheel, qualify for some cash?
4: Yeah, man.
1: All right, reach up there, give her a whirl for me. All right.
4: I'll take the pole.
1: I bet you would if I spun that out for you, wouldn't you?
4: Yeah.
1: Let's see what we got. We got you qualified. Well, I'm not too far from it. We got you in the top 10, got you number 9.
4: Number 9, that'll work.
1: Good deal. Whoever qualifies 9th at Daytona, they win the race. You win the cash, $199. Good luck, my friend.
4: Appreciate it.
1: Appreciate you. Thank you so much. Appreciate you waking up with us. All right, folks, another opportunity to qualify for some free cash with the Daniel's Auto Glass and Tent Race Pool is upcoming here on B99.9. So don't go nowhere. We'll have that before you know it. Once an hour this morning. So we'll do it again once 8 o'clock rolls around. So it is Craig and Big D.
3: In the house.
1: And I screwed up my order of operations.
3: Oh, you did?
1: I did. Okay. I blame it on the fact that I hadn't had coffee yet.
3: I see.
1: I'm going to fix

0: that in just a second. I'm going to get me some coffee.
1: I got you.
0: I had in my head, of course, that, oh man, got to do a race pool.
1: Right.
0: And so I did. And then at the same time, I'm sitting there and I'm like, wait a minute. That's where we're supposed to do the impossible question.
1: Yeah, there you go.
0: Yeah. I done got flip-flopped and rearranged and messed up. And I blame it on this man right here.
1: Speaking of flip-flop.
0: Did he wear his flip-flops today?
1: No, he's got his tennis shoes on.
2: You know, I started to.
0: You started to?
2: I did. I started wearing my flip-flops.
0: Well, what stopped you?
2: The wife is wearing the right one, so I
1: couldn't. Oh, wow.
2: I couldn't pull it off this morning.
0: Y'all are like an old pair of shoes.
2: We are. I'm going to let that one ride.
0: Are you? Yeah, you might ought to. You might ought to.
2: Oh, yeah.
0: How are you, HL?
2: I am wonderful. Just thinking about you guys this morning, it's awesome. You know, this station plays the greatest music all the time. But the personalities, you know, Robin James has got a great little niche that she brings to the to the station, the Southern Fried Fridays and several things she does. And Gene Allen comes on with that big booming voice and high energy. Yep. And then Craig, when he brings, like in the mornings, he turns the lights on.
1: Gets a coffee going.
2: Yeah, and so that's just invaluable stuff.
1: There you go.
0: Well, you know, I didn't. The lights were on when I got here, and I hadn't made the coffee yet, so I'm slacking today.
2: Oh, I think you're doing wonderful. But you guys, seriously, you guys do play great music. I love when you reach back and play some of the old stuff. Like this morning, you played Diamond Re-Rio.
0: Yes, I did.
2: And there's nothing like a Diamond Re-Rio song.
0: Re-Rio.
2: Yeah, you that. That was excellent.
1: There you go.
0: A lot of folks haven't heard of them before.
2: I heard that.
0: You know, they were a popular band back in the day.
2: I heard what you said this morning.
0: Did you?
2: Old Diamond Re-Rio.
0: Yeah.
2: And then you blamed it on the coffee. And the first thought I have is, son, it's what you had before the coffee.
0: But now, see, well, my problem is I started out with the tea.
1: Uh-huh. Yeah.
0: I got some sweet tea before I left the house.
1: I see.
0: And brought that with me. So I'm on cold caffeination. Mm. I need to flip the switch.
2: Cold caffeination.
0: Yeah, I need the hot caffeination.
2: I'll work on that. There's an analogy there somewhere.
0: There is. All right. Well, since it is, you know, like pastime at this point for the impossible question, I'm going to go ahead and we'll just meander our way because I've been meandering all morning.
1: Right.
2: You can't ask that. That's impossible.
0: What?
2: The question.
0: I can't? Well, I mean, I can try.
2: Okay.
0: It's a big ask today.
1: Yeah.
0: The way things are going. The impossible question powered by McKenna Heating and Air. So that question this morning, my friends, is this. This is the top thing that will catch a guest's eye when they enter your home.
1: Ooh.
0: What is it? Behave, HL.
2: I know the answer. Overflowing toilet.
0: Overflowing toilet.
1: Oh, wow. That would get their
2: attention. I was going to say, that wouldn't catch your eye.
0: It's not catch a guest's nose. It's catch a guest's eye.
2: So, okay.
0: The top thing that will catch a guest's eye when they enter your home. What is it? If you think you know, we'd like to hear from you. Impossible question time here at B99.9. You can call us 276-629-9999, 888-517-B99.9, or you can text us if you so desire at 276-629-9999. Again, that question. This is the top thing that will catch a guest's eye when they enter your home. What is it? That's your impossible question. Good luck.
2: Still think I'm right.
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5: 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I'm Lisa Rodman. Newly released standards of learning results show that Henry County Public Schools are among just 9 Virginia divisions that improved by 3 percentage points in both reading and math. Statewide reading proficiency was about 75%, although Virginia says overall scores have not yet returned to pre-pandemic levels. Drivers in Stewart are raising concerns about visibility at Route 8 and Ashby Drive, saying a temporary traffic shift has made it harder to see oncoming vehicles. VDOT is making safety improvements that include rumble strips, a temporary 25-mile-an-hour speed limit, and a new left turning lane. Construction is expected to continue through the end of the year. The Henry County Board of Supervisors unanimously approved the county's new data center district ordinance on Tuesday night. A proposed data center will now face 3 public hearing stages plus 6 separate impact studies covering water, electric infrastructure, lighting, acoustics, emergency power, and eventual decommissioning. Closed-loop cooling is required, and there is currently no property in Henry County zoned for a data center, meaning a developer would first have to seek rezoning. With news on B99.9, I'm Lisa Rodman.
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7: Here's your forecast for Rocky Mount, Martinsville, and Smith Mountain Lake. Becoming mostly cloudy today. A slight chance of showers and thunderstorms this afternoon with a high in the mid-80s. Tonight, mostly cloudy. A good chance of showers and thunderstorms with lows in the upper 60s. Mostly sunny on Friday after some patchy fog in the morning. Another chance of showers and thunderstorms in the afternoon. Highs will reach the mid-80s. Mostly cloudy for Friday night. Scattered showers and thunderstorms around the area. Lows going down to the upper 60s. And then partly sunny on Saturday with a high in the lower 80s. I'm Johnny Cottle on Southern Virginia's Country Station,

0: 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Morning, it's 7:36. It's Craig and Big D, and HL joins us this morning.
1: Yeah, I'd like to apologize for things I said about you when the program started this morning.
0: No, you wouldn't.
1: That's right. I'd like to.
0: You'd like to, but you're not going.
1: No, I don't see. I've weighed the benefits, and I don't see any of them.
0: You know, if you gave me anything other than a hard time, I would think he's mad at me.
2: Yeah, I know. That's right.
1: I know. So that's how I've planned this.

0: It'll be one of the, I mean, they'll, yeah. Ooh.
1: Ooh, like that.
0: Ooh. Oh, okay. Yeah.
2: Yeah, like
0: the
2: that.
0: The top thing that will catch a guest's eye when they enter your home. Let's check the text line here and see what we, man, y'all got them digits digitizing. Let's see. Dishes in the sink. Andrew, that's a great guess, but not the one we're looking for. Nelson from Manita. Floors. No, not floors. Cobwebs. Chuck from the 540. That's a great guess. Jason, cobwebs you left up from last Halloween.
1: Has he been to my house?
0: No, it's not. It's not the cobweb. It's not the Christmas lights up either. That's not it. That was a freebie for you there. Spider webs, Jeannie from the 540. Great guess, but not the one we're looking for. Cleanliness of your bathroom, Victoria from the 540. Ooh. That's another good guess. Hey. Not the one we're looking for. All that clutter, Donald. That's a great one. No. Victoria, the smell. This particular thing may have a smell.
1: Mm-hmm.
0: I think
1: it's like if you walk into my house and you smell a wonderful meal that's been prepared.
0: You're at the wrong house.
1: You know you're at the wrong house. I probably live next door.
0: You probably live next door. I got you. I got you. So it's not the smell. I mean, there may be a smell associated with this thing that the folks will know. There'll be something they can see, but it also may have a smell. Photos. Amber from the 276. Great guess, but not the one we're looking for. Try us again. Melissa from the 540. TV in the home. Another great guess, but no. The size of the TV. No. What do you mean the size of it? Never mind. Cleanliness and clutter. Darren from the 276. Great guess, but not the one we're looking for. The 8-point mounted on the wall.
2: Yes.
0: Derek from the 336. That's a great guess, but no, that's not it. Candle. Richard from the 276. That's a great guess, but no, not closer, maybe with candle.
1: Mm-hmm.
0: A little closer with candle, but not a candle.
1: Yeah, the fire coming out of the windows.
0: From the dinner that someone was cooking.
1: Yes. Now you're at my house.
0: that's not it either.
1: Welcome home.
0: Robbie, cluttered bar. Man, that's a great guess. That's not it. Pictures of decor, Bonnie. Great guess, but not the one we're looking for. Sally from the... Oh, there came another batch of texts in all of a sudden. Where did Sally go? Because this is like on it. Close. I mean, I'm almost tempted to hit the dinger. But Sally from the 276 said plants.
1: Plants.
2: That is close.
0: Do you think that's close enough?
1: That's no bed of roses right there.
0: I'm going to go ahead and I'm going to let you have it. Plants, fresh cut flowers.
2: Yes.
0: Fresh cut flowers is the correct answer. But Sally Massey, 276, you were just close enough this morning.
2: Yeah. That's right.
0: We're going to let you have that one right there. So, yes. Congratulations.
1: Plus it's 11:15, so we've got to move on.
0: I got another 10 minutes if I needed them.
1: Oh.
0: So, Sally, congratulations. We got your name on the list for the swag this morning here with Southern Virginia's Country Station, B99.9. We'll draw for that swag tomorrow morning, just before 10 o'clock. So, if you are our winner, I'll give you a holler and say, hey, come get your stuff. So good luck to you. Coming up in just a moment, so we've got your sports report. Did you got a whole list of stuff over at HL.
1: Son, I got everything memorized. I don't need notes to tell me. Everything is memorized right up in this head here.
2: I hear
0: In that head? Are you sure?
1: Yeah.

0: Chevrolet, Dustin Lynch, and Jelly Roll. They should have just named that Bow Tie. The Bow Tie song.
1: That's right.
0: Yeah. What?
2: Bow Tie.
0: Bow Tie. Yeah. Mm-hmm. You know the bow tie? Right there.
2: Oh,
0: on the grill?
2: I'm with you.
0: One of them bow ties.
2: You know, can you remember back when Ford used to put the little emblem on the hood?
0: Yeah.
2: It kind of give you something to aim at when you pointed that thing.
0: Those your sights?
2: That's it. You sighted that highway.
0: It is 7:48, 12 minutes away from 8 o'clock. It's Craig. Big D and HL joins us this morning. It is time, HL, for sports.
2: Oh, I'm ready.
0: You're ready?
2: I'm so ready.
0: You're primed and ready?
2: I got the badminton tournament results right here. I am so ready.
0: Well, let's roll through some headlines here first. Hard Knocks offseason will be returning in 2027. That announced by HBO and NFL Films. So that should be interesting. I guess you can get that if you got HBO Max. The offseason edition first aired 2024 and covered the New York Giants. So next year the series will focus on an entire division, but the teams haven't been announced this time. Hmm. Which I guess the division hadn't been announced, but I don't know what the teams are.
1: Right.
0: NFL announces new system for suspending players for safety rules violations for the upcoming season. The rules a player can get suspended for are hip drop tackles, horse collar tackles, launching, hit on the defensive player, and blindside blocks.
1: Hmm.
0: If a player commits three of the five offenses during the season, they will be suspended for a game.
1: Wow.
0: All players also get a clean slate to start the 2026 season when it comes to the five offenses. So if they were guilty of one in the past, it's wiped clear for the start of the season.
2: They're going to make it more better.
0: Yep. Yeah. More gooder.
1: More gooder. Yep.
0: NFL also announces the Pro Bowl game has been eliminated.
1: Oh.
0: Yay.
1: What am I going to do now?
0: Instead, the league will announce 88 players as Pro Bowlers. Rosters will be determined by an equal-weighted voting process among players, coaches, and fans. Well, what's the use of naming players if you're not going to let them play?
1: Really?
0: I don't, but I mean, I can't even remember the last time I attempted to watch.
1: No.
2: Well, it was fun the 2 weeks prior to the Pro Bowl to see the lies that were told by the players of why they couldn't play.
1: Well, I mean,
2: you know, my dog is pregnant.
1: Yeah, there you go.
2: I thought that was a good one.
1: Got a hangnail. Yeah,
2: it was, man. You're gonna take a lot of fun out of this 2 weeks prior.
0: So I don't think a lot of folks are really going to miss that because I don't know that a lot of folks watched it to begin with.
1: Yeah.
0: It was always a lot more fun to watch the skills competitions.
1: Yes.
0: Now that was fun.
1: It was.
0: That was more exciting to watch.
2: I thought that's what every Sunday was in
0: the skills competition.
1: Yeah.
0: All right, let's roll down your scoreboard. Major League Baseball. Yesterday, it was the Rays shutting out the Tigers 3-0. D-backs shut out the Cubs 2-0. Reds over the Giants 10-9. Cleveland picks up a win. They beat the Angels 4-3. It was the Phillies shutting out a lot of shutouts 6-0. Pirates shut out by the Padres. San Diego wins that one 3-0. So the Red Sox 4-0. Rockies, they pile up some runs. They beat the Nationals 13-1. Yankees over the Astros 9-3. Blue Jays shut out the Royals 3-0. 8-1. Brewers beat the Mets. It was the Braves, the White Sox, the Orioles, and the Athletics all victorious.
2: Who's the winningest team right now in baseball?
0: Winningest team? Oh, man, if I had to guess.
1: Dodgers?
0: Milwaukee Brewers.
2: Milwaukee Brewers.
1: Wow.
2: Yes, sir. They have the most wins. But now I would like to be in the AL West. That'd be the division for me. The leading team this morning is Houston with a 66-67 record.
0: Yeah.
1: Wow.
2: The leader of the division is under 500. So
0: yes.
2: Dodgers have the largest lead in Major League Baseball. I think they're like 8.5.
0: Yeah.
1: They got all the pitchers, don't they?
2: Oh, yeah.

0: They got off everything.
1: Yeah. They want a few more.
2: Yeah.
0: I don't doubt that a bit.
1: Yep.
0: I just want somebody to beat them.
2: Yeah, there you go.
0: It's not going to be the Blue Jays. But the American League is just messed up when it comes to the wild card and the playoff, because it's like you got all these teams that are they're in a big clump, you know, getting that last slot. You know which one it's going to be, but it's like a bunch of them, and none of them are very good.
1: No, that's very good.
0: Some folks would call that parody, and you know,
2: mediocre.
0: Spelled different, P-A-R-O-D-Y. Maybe yes, that's kind of funny.
1: I believe if Daimo Riero was in the East, I think they would be on top at this point.
0: You think they'd be eligible?
1: Yeah. I hope your listeners know that.
0: They've been listening for a long time.
2: Yeah, that's right.
0: I guarantee you they know.
1: They were this morning.
0: They know.
2: Yeah. That's right. And we got some racing too, don't we, Chris?
0: Racing.
2: Yes.
0: Yes, we do. Racing at Daytona this weekend. We got that for you. Oh, and before I forget, Tech Talk Live.
2: Yes.
0: Tonight.
2: That's right. It starts tonight.
0: Starts tonight. A special 2-hour edition of Tech Talk Live that kicks off at 6 o'clock.
2: Yeah, that's right.
0: And then before you know it, Hokies will be back to action.
2: Yeah. Not this Saturday, but next.
0: Yeah, next. And they kick it off with the VMI Key Dance.
2: That's right.
1: Let's talk a little WNBA. No, I'm just kidding. So Blaney wins New Hampshire. And this Saturday night, I think they race the final regular season, they're calling it race.
2: Ah.
1: And I like the name of it. It's the Coke Zero Sugar. We add some flavorings and water, and we put them in cans and bottles. When did we start giving the ingredients to the sponsor?
0: I don't know, but they sure did.
1: They're going to tell you it's Coke, and then it's Coke Zero. Well, zero what? Taste? Yeah. No, zero sugar.
0: Yeah.
1: And so we've expanded our sponsors here.
0: Well, I want to know what the difference is between Coke Zero and Diet Coke. I mean, I know there's a difference.
2: Right.
0: There is. Or there wouldn't be
2: there
0: separate
2: wouldn't be
0: ones.
2: Two different ones. Yeah.
0: So, but it hasn't bothered me enough to look into it.
2: Yeah.
0: It's just one of those things where I wonder, but I want somebody else just to tell me.
1: It's like in Atlanta, Coke has two separate buildings 20 miles apart, and both have an R&D department. And one bunch years ago said, hey, let's don't use white granulated sugar. Let's use a off flavoring or a product that would taste like sugar.
2: It'll taste like sugar.
1: And then 5 years ago, over at another R&D department that never talked to each other, they said, why don't we just take sugar out? and they just need to talk. Get them on the phone and let them chat a little bit.
2: Let them chat.
0: Well, what they need to do is they need to quit making the bottles look so similar. Because I go to get the regular thing and I end up getting one that's got it's zero, but it looks the same.
2: Yeah.
0: And I take that first sip, I'm very disappointed.
2: Yeah, I think they do it on purpose, so you'll have to buy another one. That
0: don't try to trick me.
2: Yeah, really.
0: I mean, it's easy, but don't do it.
2: There you go.
1: And over the years, Mellow Yellow has been Mellow Yellow.
0: It has.
2: Yes,
0: it has.
1: Yeah, they don't care.
2: There you go.
1: I tell you, talking about racing, I think you have to look at Denny and Ryan as going in as the top two.
2: Yeah.
1: I mean, they're favored, just their stats.
2: Yeah.
1: I looked up Denny's the other day, quite impressive. 4 wins, 14 top fives, and this is a biggie. He is one of a few drivers, and only of those that are in the running for the chase, he might be the only one that has had no DNFs this year.
2: Yeah.
1: Zero.
2: Yeah.
1: Average finish all year is about 8th. But the race within the race will be that final transfer spot. Shane VG has got a 31-point lead over Ryan Priest. Ryan runs good at Daytona. He's got a good record up until the last 10 laps. And then he's got a quite extensive wreck record. But if he won, and if he won the race and won all the stages, got all the stage points, I think SVG can finish about 27th.
2: Something like that.
1: If he wins the race and doesn't win any stages, all he's got to do is finish about 30th.
2: Right.
1: So, I think he's got a pretty good chance, but you never know.
2: You never know.
1: You never know.
0: Yeah, look at Japan doing his homework.
2: That's great. Daytona. And don't forget, we got Sobo, right?
0: Yes. Yep. Sobo racing this.

0: weekend. That's going to be two weekends in a row, which is kind of cool.
1: Yeah, exactly.
0: They've got the twin 75-lap late model race. I think it's twin pure stocks, also limited sportsmen and hornets in action this weekend at Sobo. And we do have high school football.
1: Yeah.
0: So tomorrow night here on B99.9, we'll have your Connect Health and Wellness high school football game of the week. That's going to be Magna Vista versus Rockingham County, North Carolina.
1: At Magna Vista.
0: At Magna Vista, yes, in the hole. So we'll be there. Pre-game show kicks off. PBT Express pre-game show kicks off at 6:45, and then kickoff at about 7 o'clock. Yeah. Ron Morris and myself will have the play-by-play for
1: That'd be great, man.
0: So looking forward to that. Yeah. And then if you are a fan of the Franklin County Eagles, our sister station, WYTI, will have coverage of that football game. Franklin County and Bassett.
2: Woo!
1: Oh. Hey, Chael, I didn't know you was a Bassett
2: fan.
1: Oh,
2: yeah, I didn't know. Actually, that was just a gastric pain that had to come out.
0: Is that what that was?
2: I just had to yell. Yeah, that's what that was.
0: So, anyway, we'll have you covered all season long with high school football here in Southern Virginia. So, there we go.
2: I think the question that everyone has is why in radio and television media, and then in municipalities, that's our sister city. That's our sister station.
1: Yeah, there you go.
2: How do you determine that? Why isn't that our brother station? These are the things that keep me up at night.
1: Yeah, there you go. Well, Gene Allen said it was our sister station.
0: Yeah.
2: That's all you had to say. Why didn't you say that? That's the authority. Don't forget, Virginia, UVA. Mm-hmm. Takes on NC State this Saturday afternoon, 3:30.
1: Ooh, there you go.
2: And then fast forward a little bit to the 15th of September, and Tech opens up with a night game with VMI on Saturday, the 15th of September, kickoff at 7:30. Mm-hmm. So, yeah, it's a good time of the year.
0: Yeah, it is.
1: I love this time.
2: Going, yeah, boy.
0: It's getting heating up. And you know, that way we won't have to talk about the WNBA.
1: Yes.
0: Exactly.
2: Well, they're going to have to alter the W or do something. Yeah. I mean, they can't define the W.
1: Yeah, exactly.
2: They can't tell you what the W is.
1: Yeah. So.
0: When it ceases to be a clown show, we will talk about it if there's something to talk about that regards action on the floor
2: You can't tell me that you wouldn't be interested.
0: In what?
2: In seeing a 7-foot, 300-pound male.
0: Oh, my God. Oh, I would.
2: Now, you can't tell me that wouldn't interest you the least.
0: There's a reason that will never happen. And it has nothing to do with the reasons that they want to put forward.
1: Yeah.
0: But there's a reason that will never happen.
1: That's right.
0: It is morning, straight up 8 o'clock. Sports this morning, powered by Cunningham Tire. We keep you rolling. 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
4: ABC News, I'm Sherry Preston. Dozens of Americans are among the hundreds of people still missing after a massive flash flooding ripped through parts of Nepal. The death toll, 289 people. More from ABC News Chief International Correspondent James Longman.
5: This wall of water unleashed as much energy as a 5.2 magnitude earthquake. Some estimates put it as high as 160 feet. It's left behind a trail of destruction, the mud and the debris now complicating search and rescue efforts.
4: The flood set off by the collapse of a Himalayan glacier. Nearly 25 years after the 9/11 attacks, a military judge has now set a date for the trial of alleged mastermind Khalid Sheikh Mohammed. He and three accomplices are now set to face trial in June of 2028. Closing arguments are due to start this morning in the trial of the Massachusetts mom charged with murdering her three children. Her defense team says she was suffering from postpartum psychosis. The FDA approving a new drug that could help patients with pancreatic cancer live longer lives. This is ABC News.
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5: Here's your forecast for Rocky Mount, Martinsville, and Smith Mountain Lake. Becoming mostly cloudy today. A slight chance of showers and thunderstorms this afternoon with a high in the mid-80s. Tonight, mostly cloudy. A good chance of showers and thunderstorms with lows in the upper 60s. Mostly sunny on Friday after some patchy fog in the morning. Another chance of showers and thunderstorms in the afternoon. Highs will reach the mid-80s. Mostly cloudy for Friday night. Scattered showers and thunderstorms around the area. Lows going down to the upper 60s. And then partly sunny on Saturday with a high in the lower 80s. I'm Johnny Cottle on Southern Virginia's Country Station,

0: 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It's Craig and Big D and HL.
1: Yes.
2: When do I get to leave?
0: When do you? Well, I, you're here all day. Oh, I mean, come on.
2: Joy.
0: We appreciate you when you come.
1: That's
0: we
1: right.
0: We do. We enjoy having you here.
2: Really?
0: I like, yeah. Well, I like to give you a hard time, and you like to give me a hard time, but no, I do.
2: No, now, I don't enjoy it.
0: You don't?
2: No. Sometimes no. Being a truth teller is hard. It's difficult.
0: You had sent something to me earlier this week.
2: Yes, I did.
0: And
2: when
0: I
2: you
0: was
2: gonna pay it?
0: Well, he just keeps
2: dude
0: them rolling.
2: Is off his game.
0: Right. Keeps them rolling. I can't find my dinger.
2: You're struggling today.
0: I'm struggling. Yeah.
1: Lost your dinger.
0: Right? So yeah, I mean it happens sometimes. I've heard. So the 15th annual raffle benefiting the Special Olympics is coming up. Now I know you'd like to talk about that this morning. So let's do that while I'm actually thinking about it.
2: While you're actually thinking?
0: Yeah.
2: We need to jump in and get this
0: we
2: done.
0: Do. We need to take advantage of that while it's here. Because it may not stick around.
2: I'm going to give a phone number when you I finish are. Speaking. So if listeners, now if you're driving up and down the highways, don't be grabbing a pen and paper. But if you're at a desk somewhere at home, you're listening to B99.9, get a pen and paper because I'm going to give you a phone number at the end. But the Franklin County Sheriff's Office has been sponsoring Special Olympics for 15 years. We've done several various different types of fundraisers. But the one that we have

0: had the most success and been able to raise the most funding is with a firearms raffle. Mm-hmm. Over those 15 years, we've been able to donate each year several thousand dollars to the local chapter of Virginia Special Olympics. So what does that mean? Well, that means it doesn't get shipped off to another state mm-hmm. or a different city. It stays within the local chapter of a 3 or 4 county area around right. here. It provides funding to pay for expenses for the kids to go to participate in the Virginia Special Olympics each year in Richmond, I believe. And I think that event has already been held. It was back in the middle of summer. But it's more than that. They take these athletes to events. They may take them to hockey games in the winter or mm-hmm. to a basketball game or some type of activity. Go to a camp. Do something to keep these kids engaged. And I don't know if you guys have been around many of the Special Olympics athletes, but I've had two that I can recall, two high school coaches has said to me, mm-hmm. I wished I could take the spirit mm-hmm. and attitude from a Special Olympics athlete and put it in one of our players yes. because yeah. they play for the love of the game.
1: Sure.
0: No one is more excited when they, depending on the sport they're doing, when they succeed or if it's basketball, when they make a basket sure. or when they run track or whatever the case may be. So it is a wonderful cause. As I said, the sheriff's office in Franklin County has been doing it for 15 years. So we do it with, as I said, a gun raffle. Now, we have the drawing on September 18th at 5 p.m. That will be on the Franklin County Sheriff's Office Facebook page, Standing Watch. But you don't have to be watching. You don't have to be present anywhere. When you take a raffle ticket, you put your name and phone number on it, mm-hmm. and we keep that stub and put it in a box and draw the card out. Mm-hmm. This year, we're honored to be able to have two firearms. One mm-hmm. is a absolute collector's item. It's a Kimber 1911. It's called the Folds of Honor Edition. There were only 500 made. We have number 212. And then second prize is a Savage 243 rifle. So your $5 ticket, you're in the running for either or. Mm-hmm. If we draw and you don't win first place, your mm-hmm. ticket's still in the box for second place.
1: All right.
0: So you're taking a $5 ticket, you get double chance at it.
1: Yeah.
0: So the phone number I promised you, you need to call the Franklin County Sheriff's Office at 540-483-3000. 540-483-3000. Mm-hmm. And just tell the dispatch or the lady that answers that you want to talk to someone about getting a Virginia Special Olympics raffle ticket, and they'll have a gentleman or two give you a call. And we set up, I help them, even though I've been retired. even though I'm retired, I help them when they set up at different sites. They'll set up once a week at some location in the county. Mm-hmm. And just the other day, we were at a place out on North 220, and got to interact with a lot of great people, sold some tickets. But, yeah, we're less than a month away from the drawing. So if you really want to help the kids first, second, get into this raffle. Call that 540-483-3000 number and tell them you want someone from that's handling this Special Olympics raffle. Give you a call.
1: Okay.
0: Yeah.
1: And we got the information up on our website as well.
0: Good.
1: That's at b99.fm.com. Just scroll down to the bottom of the page where it says upcoming events. And that one is listed as it has the ones that are coming sooner listed mm-hmm. first. So you may mm-hmm. have to scroll down a little bit or click view more, but you can get down there to it. And as the event gets closer, that'll bump up and right. get closer to the top of the page. But again, great cause. And if you have an opportunity, a great effort here in Southern Virginia.
0: We mentioned last week or last month that school was going to start and school buses. And for the most part, mm-hmm. Everybody that I have heard from within law enforcement in our county, mm-hmm. in Franklin County, has said there's been very few to very minor small incidences with that. So kudos to the drivers.
1: Yeah.
0: Mm-hmm. Yeah. And yes. still pay attention. You know,
1: they,

0: Absolutely.
1: They're everywhere for a while.
0: Yes. All right. Well, we got a quarter after eight. Morning to you. It's Craig. It's Big D. And HL in with us this morning. We'll get somebody else qualified for some free cash. Daniel's Auto Glass and Tent Race Pool this hour. Listen for the touchstones. Be caller 9 when you hear them. We'll qualify you for $199. We'll do that coming up. Got some Florida Georgia Line and some Brooks and Dunn next.
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1: With news on B99.9, I'm Lisa Rodman. The Henry County Board of Supervisors unanimously approved the county's new data center district ordinance on Tuesday night. A proposed data center will now face three public hearing stages, plus six separate impact studies covering water, electric infrastructure, lighting, acoustics, emergency power, and eventual decommissioning. Closed-loop cooling is required, and there is currently no property in Henry County zoned for a data center, meaning a developer would first have to seek rezoning. Newly released standards of learning results show that Henry County public schools are among just nine Virginia divisions that improved by 3 percentage points in both reading and math. Statewide reading proficiency was about 75%, although Virginia says overall scores have not yet returned to pre-pandemic levels.

0: Drivers in Stewart are raising concerns about visibility at Route 8 and Ashby Drive, saying a temporary traffic shift has made it harder to see oncoming vehicles. VDOT is making safety improvements that include rumble strips, a temporary 25-mile-an-hour speed limit, and a new left-turning lane. Construction is expected to continue through the end of the year. 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
3: Here's your forecast for Rocky Mount, Martinsville, and Smith Mountain Lake. Becoming mostly cloudy today. A slight chance of showers and thunderstorms this afternoon with a high in the mid-80s. Tonight, mostly cloudy. A good chance of showers and thunderstorms with lows in the upper 60s. Mostly sunny on Friday after some patchy fog in the morning. Another chance of showers and thunderstorms in the afternoon. Highs will reach the mid-80s. Mostly cloudy for Friday night. Scattered showers and thunderstorms around the area. Lows going down to the upper 60s. And then partly sunny on Saturday with a high in the lower 80s. I'm Johnny Cottle on Southern Virginia's Country Station.
4: Thank you, Johnny. Right now, 34 minutes after 8 o'clock, as we check your temperatures. Mm-hmm. Let's see where the mercury's risen to. 71 Rocky Mount, 71 Martinsville, and 71 here at Southern Virginia's Country Station. B99.9. Morning to you. It is 8:34. Let's see, quick math. 26 minutes now. Yes. in front of 9 o'clock.
5: I've been trying to get out of here since 7:30.
4: You have?
5: And can I go now?
4: I guess if you insist, okay. I'll let you leave.
5: Well, I wanted to leave. You guys know I've retired. I just kind of want to give you a heads up. I am seeking employment.
4: All right.
5: And I think I've got a pretty good gig lined up.
4: Do you?
5: Talked to an employee the other day. We talked about the job, the position, and so forth. And he said starting pay is $50,000 a year. Ooh. So I like the sound of that.
4: Sure.
5: And he said, if you do good, we'll give you a $10,000 raise in 2 months. And I said, okay.
4: Even
5: he
4: better.
5: Said, when you can start? I said, in 2 months. I mean,
6: there you
5: no
6: go.
5: Sense in working that page.
4: Right. Yeah.
5: 60 no. days. Isn't it?
6: Start at the top.
4: No right. discount to begin with. No, no, no.
6: No, that's
4: not
6: right.
4: having that.
5: D, every time I come in here, I'm welcomed by you with that soothing, calming voice.
6: Well, thank you.
5: Voice of reason
6: yes,
5: and
6: sir.
5: Maturity. And, Craig, I guess I'll see you about 3 weeks.
6: There you go.
4: Yeah, something like that.
6: Yeah.
4: You're welcome anytime.
5: Oh,
4: I've told you many
5: thank
4: times.
5: You. Thank
4: I
5: you.
4: Have. Yes.
6: Yes.
5: Yeah, thank you. That means a lot coming from a man of your position, which is sitting most of the time that I've seen.
4: Yes, it is.
6: Yes.
4: Mm-hmm. Yeah.
5: I've got to go home. The wife is off this week, and she wants me to watch her mow the yard.
6: Wow.
5: So
6: that's a pretty good job. Yeah.
5: What?
4: Nothing.
5: Sure.
4: Nothing.
5: And I offered that if she does a good job, I'll watch her weed eat.
4: We're gonna institute a Southern Virginia Day of Prayer for your wife.
5: Yeah. Please,
4: that's what we're gonna do.
5: Please do. Please do. There's no more need for something for her than that. And of course, you know, this is an old thing I've told on her for years, but just remember, Christmas is coming.
4: Mm-hmm.
5: And I'll have to be creative again on where to put her packages, because she finds them every year.
4: Yeah.
5: And you know, I did come up with a creative place that you got to find a place where she will not look. So I'm thinking the oven.
4: Oh, boy.
5: And,
6: yes.
5: So should be able to keep them there 3 or 4 months.
6: Oh, I see.
5: Undetected.
6: I got you. Well, Thanksgiving's coming up, you know.
5: Oh, yeah.
4: Ladies for complaints, that's H.L. Nolan, care of B99.9. We'll make sure he gets those notifications. Yeah,
5: my wife will be your first call.
6: Yes. Mm-hmm.

0: She's had you this long. I think she's stuck
1: See,
0: with
1: you
0: me.
1: Have a segment called Impossible Question. Yes. That would be a new segment called Impossible Answer. So, anyway, enjoyed it.
0: Thank you, sir.
1: We'll have more nonsense later.
2: All right. Appreciate that, Tim.
1: I'm out.
2: Yes, sir.
0: Out of what?
1: Give us that Bassett roar one more. That's a little weak for a roar, but
0: Well,
1: okay.
0: If you hear that tomorrow evening here at Sidelin Stadium, that's Big D.
2: There you go.
1: I've checked that off of my list of things this week. Later.
0: Thank you, AJ.
2: Appreciate that, AJ.
0: Stick around. We'll get you qualified for his free cash. Daniel's Auto Glass and Tent race pool upcoming within moments. $199 is what that jackpot's up to. Racing this weekend from Daytona. Morning.

0: Killing time with Clint Black. That's what we're doing. We're just killing time till 10 o'clock.
1: Till 10.
0: B99.9 Southern Virginia's country station morning. It's Craig and Big D.
1: In the house.
0: In the house here on a Friday Eve.
1: Yes,
0: and Friday Big Eve. D, you know what it's time for, don't you?
1: Okay, what is it?
0: Drivers, start your engine! Time for us to get somebody qualified for some free money.
1: All right.
0: That's what it's time for. Looking for caller number 9-276-629-9999 or 888-517-B999. Either one of those will do just fine and dandy.
1: That's right.
0: That'll get you in. If you're the ninth caller, it'll qualify you for $199 racing this weekend from Daytona.
1: Yeah, Daytona.
0: Coke Zero Sugar 400. So there we go. Get to getting. 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Good luck. While you're dialing, here's Post Malone and Mr. Morgan Wallen. And I had some help.

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1: Morning, fellas.
0: How are you?
1: I'm doing good this morning. Hope y'all are.
0: So far, so good. What's your name?
1: Derek Oakley.
0: Derek, where are you calling from? South of the border.
1: South of the border. Mayo Dan.
0: All right, my friend. Are you ready to spend the week?
1: What's it? It sounds like we're rolling into the whole. Hey, I'm a McMichael guy or Madison Med End way back. We old to Craig, but hey, we're rolling into the whole. Rockingham County's coming in up there this weekend.
2: All right.
0: Absolutely. Rockingham County, Magna Vista. That's going to be our high school football game of the week tomorrow night.
1: Yes, sir. Yes, sir.
0: You looking forward to it?
1: Oh, yeah, man. Oh, yeah. If I can make it up there, it depends on if I can get off or not.
0: Well, if you can't, you can listen.
1: Hey, I'm always listening. Y'all know that. Always.
0: Well, good. You get a ding for that right
2: Appreciate
0: there.
2: Appreciate that. Yeah.
0: You ready to spin a wheel, Derek?
1: Merle.
0: Twirling she is. Round and round she goes. Derek, you have just qualified, my friend, and you done all right. We got you number 15.
1: That sounds like a winner, I hope, man. Maybe I can get a $1.99 from B99.
0: You get another ding for that one. Good luck to you, my friend.
1: Ring-a-ding-ding this morning.
0: Ring-a-ding-ding.
2: Yes, sir.
0: It is 10 minutes now in front of 9 o'clock. We'll get somebody else qualified for some free cash. We're doing it once an hour this morning. Get somebody else qualified for some free cash. Daniel's Auto Glass and Tent Race Pool. Upcoming right here on Southern Virginia's Country Station, B99.9. 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Good morning to you. It's Craig and Big D.
2: In the house.
0: Got some Lee Bryce. And before you know it, we'll be kicking off a long stretch of Southern Virginia's country to get you rolling in on your Friday Eve work day.
2: Yeah, that's right.
0: That's next.
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0: country, and she knows it. 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Craig and Big D.
1: In the house.
0: On a Friday Eve.
1: Yes, Friday Eve.
0: Got another, one more chance anyway.
1: Yeah,
0: one another more chance today to get somebody qualified for some pre-cash. Daniel's Auto Glass and Tent Race Pool. We'll do that this hour between now and 10. So listen for the touchtones. Be caller 9 when you hear them qualify for some pre-cash. You got some music stuff for this date.
1: Yeah, that's right.
0: We're going to reminisce. We're going to go back in time.
1: Got to get back in time.
0: All right. Get rhythm. Oh, not that kind of time.
1: There you go.
0: So what's going on, Big D?
1: All right, Craig. On this day in music history, which is August your 27th.
0: Night.
1: All right. In 1990, Garth Brooks scored his first number one country single with Friends in Low Places.
0: He got Friends in Low Places.
1: I think that's one of the most played songs, right?
0: It is.
1: Yeah.
0: Yeah. It has been.
1: Yeah, exactly.
0: But, yeah. Is that the original version or the live version with the extra verse in it?
1: I guess that's the recorded version, 1990. It probably is.
0: I believe it was.
1: Yeah.
0: I believe it was.
1: All right. On this day in 1994, Hootie and the Blowfish debut Cracked Rearview Mirror became one of the best-selling albums of the 90s.
0: Darius Rucker and the Boys.
1: Yeah, man. Man, they had some really good songs back then.
0: They did.
1: You know.
0: They did. And still sound good today.
1: Still
0: when,
1: sound
0: when
1: good
0: they
1: today.
0: Do their thing.
1: And then, you know, I thought since Dolly left us, you know, I thought we'd do one for Dolly. It wasn't exactly on this day. But in 1974, the country ballad, I Will Always Love You, which was already a hit, you know, it was on the charts and everything. But Elvis wanted to do it, but he didn't want to just cover it like Whitney Houston. He wanted it.
0: Yeah.
1: And she wouldn't let him have the publishing rights.
0: Yeah.
1: So he didn't cover it. And that was supposedly a big thing back then. And then when Whitney Houston did it, Dolly made over $20 million just on that one song from Whitney Houston.
0: Yes, that song, and I mentioned this yesterday, but that song in and of itself is amazing.
1: Yeah.
0: Of course, that was she was with Porter Wagoner.
1: Yeah.
0: Business partners. They toured. They performed. For years, that was a song that she wrote kind of as a goodbye to Porter.
1: That's
0: when,
1: what I
0: when,
1: thought,
0: when they went their separate ways. So that was where that came from. She recorded it. Big hit for her. I guess that was 74.
1: Yeah, 1974.
0: So it was re-released around 1982 with that movie, Best Little Whorehouse in Texas, with Burt Reynolds.
1: Yeah, I love that movie.
0: It was number one again
1: in
0: 1982. It was a different version of the same song. She re-recorded it.
1: If
0: you listen to those two versions, they're two different versions, the 74 version, the 82 version, two different versions of that song. So it was number one twice for Dolly.
1: Right.
0: And then it was on a soundtrack for that movie.
1: Yes.
0: And then 90s with Whitney Houston.
1: Yeah.
0: She released it. Beautiful. Mega hit.
1: Yes.
0: Mega hit. That one and Celine Dion's song from Titanic.
1: Yes.
0: Two of the bigger songs that I remember in my lifetime. Yeah.
1: And then Whitney Houston, she tried to like claim it was hers and stuff too, didn't she?
0: It was something along those lines. Yeah. I think she may not have even been familiar with Dolly's version, to be honest. But huge mega

0: hit. Oh, I mean, for Whitney Houston, and again, a big deal. And then around 95-ish, Vince Gill recorded a duet with Dolly.
1: Really?
0: On that same song. It was Vince Gill and Dolly.
1: Yeah.
0: And that hit 15 on the country charts.
1: That's two beautiful voices.
0: So,
1: right there.
0: Yes. Yeah. And that's, if you get an opportunity, that's a great version of that song. I'm not going to say it's the best version or anything like that, but you know, again, that one song in particular, all the things that she did, her, you know, humble upbringing there in the Smoky Mountains,
1: right? Dollywood,
0: Dollywood, entrepreneur, the humanitarian stuff she did with the Imagination Station and all those books.
1: Lisa gets those for our grandson.
0: So millions and millions and millions of books. Because literacy was a huge deal for her. I don't think her dad could read or write.
1: Wow.
0: You know, literacy was a huge thing for her and the Imagination Station and all of that. But, just of all the things that she did and she accomplished, it's like you can zone in on all these. I mean, she had an amazing life.
1: Sure.
0: She really did.
1: Yeah.
0: But it struck me yesterday, that one song in particular.
1: Right.
0: Of everything that she had done. I mean, it was a number one hit three times.
1: Wow.
0: Three different charts.
1: Isn't that something?
0: And then, you know, a top 20 hit with Vince in 95. So just amazing.
1: She's a great talent. She's going to be missed.
0: Yes, she will absolutely be missed.
1: So there's some stuff on this day. Kind of, sort of. There you go.
0: Close enough.
1: Yes, sir.
0: It is 9:24. Look at that. Just flipped over. 9:25. Stick around. Touchstones are coming. We'll get somebody qualified for some free cash. Daniel's Auto Glass Intent Race Pool upcoming. $199 with this weekend's race, Daytona. Here's Dirks, Brothers Osborne, Burning Man, B99.9.

0: Oh no! No! No, no, no. Oh no. Don't think I don't think about it. Because I do.
1: Yeah, you do.
0: I do.
1: Yeah. We was just talking about him this morning, wasn't
0: it? I think about it. Yeah, we was. Yeah. Old Darius Rucker there for you right there. Mm-hmm. Southern Virginia's country station, B99.9 morning. It's 9:45. It's Craig and Big D.
1: In the house.
0: And before we run shy of time this morning.
1: Oh, okay.
0: We must go ahead and do this. Ah.
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0: Because I think we got one more spin in us this morning.
1: Okay.
0: For this wheel. All right. If somebody'd like to qualify for some free cash, I mean, I'm not picky. I'll just take the ninth one of you.
1: Okay.
0: That dials through 276-629-9999 or 888-517-B999. 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
1: Mm-hmm.
0: South Boston Speedway. Racing this weekend.
1: Yeah, Saturday night.
0: Big lineup of action on Saturday night.
1: Yeah.
0: They've got the late model stock, twin 75 laps, limited sportsman. The pure stock, twin 15 laps. And the Hornets as well in action there at Sobo. So great weekend of racing for you. Let's take call.

Sportsman, the Pure Stock Twin 15 laps, and the Hornets as well in action there at Sobo. So great weekend of racing for you. Let's take Colin.

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3: Good morning, Mr. Craig.
1: Well, good morning. How are you?
3: Well, I'm better now that I'm talking to you on here.
1: Well, what's your name?
3: Nelson.
1: Nelson. Where you calling from?
3: Yes, sir.
1: Where you calling from?
3: From Smith Mountain Lake, Oneida area.
1: All right. From the Moneta area. All right, buddy. You ready to qualify for some cash, I take it?
3: Yes, sir.
1: Let's hit this wheel here and get you spinning. See where you're going to start. They're racing this weekend, of course, from Daytona. Got that Coke Zero Sugar 400. They keep adding words in on these race titles. It was just easier when it was just Coke.
2: Exactly.
1: All right, my friend, we got you. Well, we didn't do too shabby. Got you number 28.
3: I'll take it.
1: I can hear the wind a little bit out of your sails. All right, well, I guess so. That'd be... I did. Whoever starts 28th, if they win the race on Saturday night, then you win the cash, $199, my friend. Good luck to you.
3: Thank you, sir.
1: We appreciate you. Thank you. All more right. Chances to qualify? Yeah, we got a few more for you.
2: There you go.
1: We got a whole nother day tomorrow.
2: That's right.

0: I'm sure you'll talk about it tomorrow, but can we get another, one more shout out about the high school football, Craig?
1: Yes,
0: yeah,
1: we can.
0: Coming up on tomorrow night. Yeah,
1: we can.
0: The season
1: shout
0: starts
1: away,
0: off,
1: Big D.
0: Yeah,
1: shout
0: season
1: away.
0: Starts off for everybody, right? So we're going to do Magna Vista and Mecklenburg.
1: Yep, Mecklenburg County, North Carolina.
0: Right.
1: That's going to be our Connect Health and Wellness High School Football Game of the Week.
0: Right.
1: And we'll get that kicked off tomorrow.
0: Right.
1: So excited about that.
0: Yeah. You and Ron, right?
1: Yeah. I was going to say we'll get hooked up with Ron Morris. So Ron will join me out there, and we'll do the PBT Express pregame show that gets started about 6:45,
0: right,
1: and then kick off around 7 o'clock. So
0: sure,
1: should be a good one.
0: Yep.
1: With Magna Vista had a great season last year.
0: That's right.
1: I know that they their quarterback Moore, very good quarterback, and their running back Mr. Dukes, very good.
0: Yeah.
1: Two very talented players. Magna Vista always seems to have some very talented players, but two of the more talented players they've had in a while.
0: Sure.
1: I know those guys are gone, but I also know that they have had a very good JV team.
0: Right.
1: Past couple of years.
0: That's what you got to do.
1: So
0: move them up.
1: Yeah. So we'll see how that shakes out. I'm sure it's going to be a great football game.
0: Sure.
1: Of course, Magna Vista made not only the playoffs, but they were within a game of like the state title game.
0: Right. Went a long way.
1: And I know, if I remember right, last year when these two teams played, Magna Vista had a really good night, and I think shut out Rockingham County.
0: Right.
1: But Rockingham County got things kind of turned around. They made the playoffs last year as well. So should be a good game tomorrow evening. Looking forward to that with the Connect Health and Wellness High School Football Game of the Week. And then on the sister station,
0: yes,
1: WYTI, we've got the Franklin County and Bassett.
0: Yeah, that's usually the kickoff game for those two. Right?
1: It has been for the past several years, those two, because it was last year Franklin County came in to Bassett.
0: At Bassett, yeah.
1: And won that. That was a close game.
0: Close game, yeah.
1: But Bassett won that. I mean, Franklin County won that one.
0: Yeah.
1: Franklin County with a great year last year. They made the playoffs. Bassett as well had a good season last year.
0: Yeah.
1: Made the playoffs. So we'll see how that one shakes out. But
0: sure.
1: you can catch that one. So we got you covered with high school football here in Southern Virginia.
0: Yeah, and Talk Tech Live tonight. Don't forget.
1: Yes.
0: Yes.
1: Yes. Tech Talk, coming up.
0: Sorry.
1: Well, same two words.
0: Yeah, there you go.
1: Yeah, they're interchangeable. that's coming up this evening at 6 o'clock, 6 until 8, right here on B99.9. We'll have that for you as we gear up for another season of Hokie football. A lot of excitement around the Hokies. New coach,
0: yeah.
1: A bunch of new players coming in, which seems normal for every school every year with the transfer portal and everything. But especially with Coach Franklin coming in, a lot of excitement around Virginia Tech, more buzz than there has been in a long time.
0: Right.
1: So hopefully that turns into some W's. So that should be a good one tonight. And then the first game of the season coming up September 5th, and that's a home game for Virginia Tech against BMI. So that should be a good one as well to kind of get things rolling for the Franklin era there at Yeva Tech.
0: That's right.
1: So there we go. That's pretty much going to wrap it up for us, Big D. Look at that.
0: Yes, sir.
1: Knock it on 10 o'clock's door.
0: There you go. Well, you have a good day, Craig. Hope everybody out there has one, too.
1: Hope you do as well. Appreciate you as always.
0: Yes, sir.
1: We've got some Eric Church coming up next on B99.9. Y'all have a good one.
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B99.9. Good morning from the PVT studios. I'm Robin James. We have had a week that's tugged on our heart, haven't we? But we'll let the music lift us up. That's what we do. I've got one to get you smiling right off the bat from Riley Green. I think as you drunk I am, this is B99.9.

Southern Virginia's country station, B99.9, 20 years later. Josh Turner's song, Your Man, right there, has been certified by the Recording Industry Association of America as 5 times platinum. That means that that song has been bought or streamed 5 million times. Congratulations, Josh Turner. 75 right now, and we are expecting thunderstorms this afternoon at B99.9.

0: the best of the legends, the best of today. I'm B99.9. It's Robin James. We have a Dolly special coming up this weekend. Our friend Rowdy Yates is going to be playing a lot of Dolly music, telling Dolly stories, and that's happening on Saturday afternoon. Starts at 1 o'clock. The original Country Gold, Saturday afternoon, starts at 1 o'clock with Rowdy and his salute to Dolly. And look forward to that here on B99.9.
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So if you get a chance, text me today and let me know if you want to hear more Dolly music today. 276-629-9999. You can send me a text and let me know. 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

a ranch hand in a pinch, man. Hotter than the red on a cattle brand. Cause she's a gold digger with a quick trigger. A cast iron skillet swinging lid flipper.

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1: Kojo, horseback on B99.9. It's Robin James. Yesterday on Facebook, I was talking about National Dog Day, and I asked you to post pictures of your puppies, and thank you to everybody who did. Loved it. I love the pictures. And what doesn't feel good about a picture of a dog? So our friends at Connect Health and Wellness, they had a special marketing assistant yesterday on National Dog Day, and they shared a picture, and thank you for that. 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

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If you want to hear Dolly music or if you have a request, love to hear from you. Where are you listening today?

We may get some strong thunderstorms this afternoon, so just kind of keep that in mind. It is partly cloudy, 76 right now. On the way, I'm going to tell you what Lainey Wilson is up to.

0: There she is, B99.9 Lainey Wilson on Southern Virginia's country station. It is today that her episode starring on the comedy series Leanne, it drops today on Netflix. Leanne, of course, Leanne Morgan, the comedian, has that series. And so Lainey Wilson is guest starring on Leanne's show as Cousin Jesse. And the episode is appropriately titled, Have a Rocky Top Day. Now, fans have already seen the previews are comparing Lainey's move into comedy as following Reba's career path. We'll see if Lainey has Reba type of chops when it comes to comedy.
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On the way next hour, it is the Country Cafe. I go all 80s and 90s. We're going to get into the time machine. Got Jeff Cook from Alabama. We're going to celebrate his birthday.

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0: on Southern Virginia's country station, B99.9. I'm Robin James with an encouraging word for your day. We call that the Southern Comfort here. Today's story goes like this. At birth, we boarded the train and met our parents, and we believe they will always travel on our side. However, at some station, our parents will step down from the train, leaving us on this journey alone. As time goes by, other people will board the train, and they will be significant in our lives. Siblings, friends, children, volunteers, even the love of our life. Many will step down and leave a permanent vacuum. Others will go so unnoticed that we don't realize they vacated their seats. This train ride will be full of joy, sorrow, fantasy, expectations, hellos and goodbyes and farewells. Success consists of having a good relationship with all passengers, requiring that we give the best of ourselves to everyone. The mystery to everyone is we do not know at which station we ourselves step down. So we must live in the best way, love, forgive, and offer the best of who we are. It's important to do this because when the time comes for us to step down and leave our seat empty, we should leave behind beautiful memories for those who will continue to travel on the train of life. Today, I wish you a joyful journey on your train of life. Reap success, give lots of love, and most importantly, thank God for the ride. And that's today's Southern Comfort on B99.9.
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1: I pledge allegiance to the flag of the United States of America and to the republic for which it stands, one nation, under God, indivisible, with liberty and justice for all.

B99.9, continuing to remember Dolly Parton. Have you seen any of the Dolly specials? Oh, I've been gobbling them all up. And most of them are streaming now, in case you've missed them. There is a honor in Tennessee being discussed. I'm keeping a close watch on that. I'll let you know as that develops. In the Country Cafe, some Tim McGraw now on B99.9.

Diamond Rio and the Country Cafe on B99.9. They're going to be playing The Harvester in Rocky Mount in the fall. A note from country music history. 30 years ago today, a brand new artist by the name of Trace Adkins released his debut album. It was five straight charted singles, and this

dip our toe in the 70s like we did right there with Hoss. Jeff Cook of Alabama would have been 77 today. Born in Fort Payne, Alabama, Jeff teamed up with his cousins Randy Owen and Teddy Gentry. Randy out in front on lead vocals, of course, and he played rhythm guitar. Teddy on bass, and he sang harmony. And Jeff was the multi-instrumentalist. He played guitar, keyboards, and, of course, that fiddle. And if you want a song that puts Jeff right out in the spotlight, then this is it. And it even calls him out by name. So happy birthday to the late Jeff Cook of Alabama. If you're going to play in Texas, you better put a fiddle in that band. B99.

Podcast. I will have more. Thank you for your text at 276-629-9999. I asked if you wanted more Dolly, and you said yes. So she is coming.

I'm Robin James on B99.9. Thank you for joining me this hour. And thank you for all of your texts, 276-629-9999. Thank you for letting me know that you wanted more Dolly today. I didn't want to wear it out, so thank you for texting and saying, yeah, bring it on. The spotlight, the story behind the song, Here You Come Again. By 1977, Dolly was already a country superstar, but she'd set her sights on something bigger. She wanted to reach a bigger audience without leaving her country fans behind. Now, surprisingly, she didn't write this song. Here You Come Again was written by the legendary husband and wife team, Barry Mann and Cynthia Well, and B.J. Thomas actually recorded it before Dolly. When Dolly cut her version, though, she was worried about the arrangement sounding too pop. She asked her producers to put some steel guitar on it. She said she didn't want anybody saying that Dolly had stopped making country music. That little touch of steel, that was just perfect. And by the way, the unforgettable piano sound at the beginning of it is a young David Foster. Of course, he's gone on to have an incredible career. Dolly knew exactly what she was doing. Here You Come Again spent 5 weeks at number one on the country chart, and it crossed all the way over to the top of the pop charts. And it earned Dolly her first Grammy of her career. The song that proved Dolly didn't have to leave country to conquer the rest of the world. Here You Come Again on the Country Cafe on B99.9.

0: The Country Cafe, story behind Here You Come Again, Dolly on B99.9. One of Dolly's final wishes really couldn't have been more Dolly. Her family says that in lieu of flowers, they are asking people to make a donation to Dolly's Imagination Library. And that program that she started back in 1995 to put free books in the hands of children. So instead of flowers that eventually fade, Dolly wanted books going to children and encouraging dreams that might last a lifetime. So you can donate through imaginationlibrary.com.
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0: B99.9, I'll tell you what is impressive. How was your lunch break yesterday? Because one Arlington, Virginia woman had one that's going to be hard to top. It was impressive. She picked up her phone during her lunch break at work and played the Virginia Lottery's online Monopoly game, and she hit the progressive jackpot during her lunch break. She won more than $1.7 million. The woman, who has chosen to remain anonymous, says that she called her husband, who didn't believe her, and he just kept repeating, "You're lying, you're lying, you're lying." $1.7 million. I'm guessing, I don't know for sure, but I'm guessing she didn't go back to work after her lunch break.
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best of the legends with the best of today on B99.9. There is not going to be a public funeral. You've likely heard that by now about Dolly. But the mourners continue to show up at Dollywood and arriving in Pigeon Forge from around the country, bringing

flowers and notes and personal tributes. And Dollywood has remained open because they said that is what Dolly wanted. She wanted the place to remain a place of joy, music, and laughter.

B99.9, that is newcomer Hudson Westbrook. He was a student at Texas Tech University studying engineering commerce and working at a low-paying job at a local feed store in Lubbock, Texas. And he became famous after his debut song, Take It Slow, went viral on social media platforms in 2024 and landed him a record deal. And that is how today's, not just country singers, that's today's all genres of singers are getting their start. They used to play the dive bars and the holes in the wall, and now they take their music right to social media.

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No, thankful for it, in fact. B99.9, Heights Robin James from the PBT Studios. Good to be with you this afternoon. Thanks for letting me

Studios. Good to be with you this afternoon. Thanks for letting me bring the music. More Dolly on the way per your request. Texting 276-629-9999. When I think about angels, yeah, Dolly comes to mind.

on Wednesday, September 2nd. B99.9 is going to be on site on Friday, the 4th. And look forward to seeing you out at the Franklin County Ag Fair. I've got more information about it on the way on B99.

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1: It's time to wake up.
0: Yes, because I can see the light of a clear blue morning. Can you? It's been a long, dark night.

0: 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It is George Burge featuring Luke Combs on Southern Virginia's country station. So Billy Ray Cyrus turned 65 a couple of days ago, and they say that he received all kinds of happy birthday messages from everybody, from Miley, which I'm glad they're on speaking terms again, Noah and Brayson Cyrus, his children. Plus, Billy Ray also heard from Shania, Garth Brooks, Gretchen Wilson, Dennis Quaid, the Bellamy Brothers. And they've got that all on social media, birthday messages that were sent to Billy Ray on his birthday on Tuesday. Jeff Cook of Alabama would have celebrated his 77th birthday today. And we are celebrating by playing Alabama music on the way on B99.9.
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B99.9, I just realized that I'm doing this. I'm playing songs this hour that I'm all about the words. And that George Burge, Ride, Ride, Ride, and Thomas Rhett, Ain't a Bad Life, and Kojo right there, The Fall. I swear it's not, it was subliminal. It is. We are expecting thunderstorms this afternoon. Looks like they're really going to get dicey right about quitting time.

B99.9 Southern Virginia's country station with Zach Top. This is one that should be on your calendar. The Apple Smash Concert on September the 11th, followed by the Apple Festival on September the 12th in Boone's Mill. Both of those events benefit Healing Strides, and the Healing Strides, they're amazing. They use a special connection between people and horses to provide therapeutic programs for children, adults, and the veterans in our community.

0: B99.9, it is Dustin Lynch and Easy to Love. Southern Virginia's country station. I'm Robin James, and Johnny the Lawman is on the way for you next, get you through the afternoon. And, of course, be advised that we've got some rain moving in the area. It looks like some thunderstorms that could be heavy downpours and winds that all kicking up in just a couple of hours. So maybe just about quitting time. So, right, perfect while you're in the traffic. So be careful out there as you head home, and thank you for letting me play music for you today. Thank you for making B99.9 your radio station. I look forward to talking to you again tomorrow. Have a great rest of the day. Take care of you. Bye.
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8: Here's your forecast for Rocky Mount, Martinsville, and Smith Mountain Lake. Tonight, mostly cloudy, a chance of showers and thunderstorms, lows in the upper 60s, patchy fog out the door on Friday, then mostly sunny, another chance of showers and thunderstorms in the afternoon, highs will be in the mid-80s, mostly cloudy for Friday night, scattered showers and thunderstorms around the area, lows in the upper 60s. As we head into the weekend, partly sunny on Saturday, highs will reach the lower 80s for Saturday night and Sunday, partly cloudy, lows in the upper 60s with highs in the mid 80s. I'm Johnny Cottle on Southern Virginia's country station,

nowhere like I do. And if you did, well, Southern Virginia's country station, B99.9. Johnny Law here. Jake Owen on the way. Corey Kent, Joe Diffie, Kenny Chesney, and more. Here's Bailey.

0: a couple houses down.
1: Southern Virginia's country station, B99.9. This is Johnny Lawn. As most of you were, I was shocked at the passing of Dolly Parton this past Tuesday. Now, I never got to meet Dolly like a lot of other radio personalities have, so I don't have any personal stories to share. But back in 1978, I worked at a radio station in Savannah, Georgia, WSGA, and I worked there with another disc jockey by the name of Brady McGraw, who went on to become the program director at WAGQ in Athens. Now, he and his wife were invited to a Dolly Parton show at the Fox Theater in Atlanta, and they got to go backstage to meet Dolly. And I'm going to read you what he wrote on his Facebook post. Before the show, we were invited to meet Dolly backstage and have dinner. There were many other radio people there and guests as well. When we made it through the line to meet Dolly, she was bubbly and very gracious. We struck up a brief conversation and joked about things here and there. As we were moving on, she said, "Maybe I could come eat with y'all." We said, "Great," thinking that, well, she said that to everyone. As we were being served, there was a tap on my shoulder, and it was Dolly. She said, "I'm sorry, I can't eat with y'all. They're telling me I've got to go get ready for the show, but thank y'all for coming." We couldn't believe it. What a special moment from such a special person. Brady wrote that on his Facebook post. Thank you for your music, and thank you for the memories. Rest in peace, Dolly. You'll be missed.
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8: Here's your forecast for Rocky Mount, Martinsville, and Smith Mountain Lake. Tonight, mostly cloudy, a chance of showers and thunderstorms, lows in the upper 60s, patchy fog out the door on Friday, then mostly sunny, another chance of showers and thunderstorms in the afternoon, highs will be in the mid-80s, mostly cloudy for Friday night, scattered showers and thunderstorms around the area, lows in the upper 60s. As we head into the weekend, partly sunny on Saturday, highs will reach the lower 80s for Saturday night and Sunday, partly cloudy, lows in the upper 60s with highs in the mid 80s. I'm Johnny Cottle on Southern Virginia's Country Station,

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6: Here's your forecast for Rocky Mount, Martinsville, and Smith Mountain Lake. Tonight, mostly cloudy, a chance of showers and thunderstorms, lows in the upper 60s, patchy fog out the door on Friday, then mostly sunny, another chance of showers and thunderstorms in the afternoon, highs will be in the mid-80s, mostly cloudy for Friday night, scattered showers and thunderstorms around the area, lows in the upper 60s. As we head into the weekend, partly sunny on Saturday, highs will reach the lower 80s for Saturday night and Sunday, partly cloudy, lows in the upper 60s with highs in the mid 80s. I'm Johnny Cottle on Southern Virginia's Country Station,

one-man band doesn't have to share his money with anybody. He gets to keep it all to himself, right? Southern Virginia's country station, B99.9. On the way, Billy Currington, Chris Young, Alan Jackson, and more. And here's another one from Ella Langley.

0: Southern Virginia's country station, B99.9, and the dynamic duo, Craig Richards and Ron Morris, dynamic indeed. They're headed to the hole tomorrow night in Ridgeway as the Magna Vista Warriors host the Rockingham County, North Carolina Cougars. 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
7: Here's your forecast for Rocky Mount, Martinsville, and Smith Mountain Lake. Tonight, mostly cloudy, a chance of showers and thunderstorms, lows in the upper 60s, patchy fog out the door on Friday, then mostly sunny, another chance of showers and thunderstorms in the afternoon, highs will be in the mid-80s, mostly cloudy for Friday night, scattered showers and thunderstorms around the area, lows in the upper 60s. As we head into the weekend, partly sunny on Saturday, highs will reach the lower 80s for Saturday night and Sunday, partly cloudy, lows in the upper 60s with highs in the mid 80s. I'm Johnny Cottle on Southern Virginia's Country Station,

Virginia's country station, B99.9. Johnny Law, the lawman in pursuit of the best of the legends and the best of today. And if love's got a hold on you, don't look at me. You need to take that up with

0: Southern Virginia's country station, B99.9. This is Johnny Law. Did you hear what KFC is doing? They're launching a new Oreo chicken burger. I said it correctly, Oreo chicken burger. The burger has two black Oreo-flavored buns, a fried chicken thigh filet, and mashed potatoes covered in crushed Oreo pieces. The sandwich will launch tomorrow. In China, people in North America are demanding KFC launch the burger here. Not me!
1: 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I'm Susie Armstrong. 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
1: Ryan Blaney isn't exactly sure how the recently announced changes to the NASCAR Cup Series Next Gen Super Speedway package will have on competition, as the new setup, including a shorter spoiler and less horsepower, goes online this weekend at Daytona International Speedway. The Team Penske driver seems cautiously optimistic about the modifications.
5: I've always tried to be open-minded on things, like not to expect too much of when I don't know 100% about it. So I think that just always have tried to make myself more versatile that way, not try to get too stuck in my ways. So, but I don't know. I mean, I go back and forth on it could be a massive, wildly different change, or it could be, that's not as much of a change as I thought. I don't know what to expect, but we're going to be the first to find out.
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1: Rumors going all over town. 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

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They tied the knot at Red Fox Winery. Oh boy, bunch of drunken cows. 100 people watched the ceremony. Now, instead of saying, I do, they said, I move.

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2: And with that, we once again say hello, Tech fans, and welcome to McLean's at First and Main. This is Tech Talk Live. It is a treat to have you with us on your Thursday night for this special two-hour kickoff. I'm your host, Evan Hughes, pleased to be joined by the Tech Hall of Famer, Mike Burnup, and the voice of Virginia Tech football, Bill Roth. How about a round of applause for these two on this Thursday night? Mike, it is great to see you. There's a special buzz in the air right now around Virginia Tech, football Virginia Tech, and this is an exciting time right now. Great to see you.
3: Great to see you, Evan, and congratulations on your new gig.
2: Thank you.
3: Happy for you. Yeah. It's awesome. We're going to have fun together. Got many, many shows to do, but looking forward to it. Yeah, the buzz has been unbelievable around here since James Franklin was hired. Very excited about this season. Those guys have been working hard. And as a former player, boy, you get tired of hitting each other in August. It's time to play somebody else. And finally, we're like just 9 days away, 8 or 9 days away, and we'll have our first game. So that's great.
2: Bill, it is great to see you. I know you feel the exact same way that Mike does. Thanks for making time on this special Tech Talk Live. How are you?
4: I'm well. It's great to see so many Hokie fans here tonight and say hello to everybody throughout the Commonwealth listening this evening. You know, I think that Mike's right that there is every year there's enthusiasm before the start of a season, right? Every school, every team, the NFL guys are on the screen up there. There's always enthusiasm before the start of a season, but there's something unique and there's something special this year at Virginia Tech. The James Franklin era is about to start at Tech. One of the elite coaches in college football, one of the most successful builders of programs, and a proven winner is here. And it didn't take long, Mike, when we walked onto the

0: practice field first in the spring, we noticed it. But even more so when camp opened in August, the talent level has gone up not just one or two steps, but like three levels. The number of good players in the program and the number of elite coaches coaching those good players is quite obvious.
1: Yeah, it really is. The talent level has improved dramatically. I know we talked about it, some of the stops we've been, Bill, that last year this team had about 12 guys over 300 pounds. This year they've got like 31 over 300 pounds, and 21 of the 22 offensive linemen, I think, are 300 pounds or heavier. And it all starts up front with those guys, and that was a point of emphasis to get those guys in here and get the trenches settled. But, boy, you look at the depth at every position. It's so much better than it was. Especially a quarterback, when you've got four guys that competed hard for that starting job. The tight end room is stacked and loaded. Good running backs, and Brent Pryor in charge of the defense. Great to have him back. And, yeah, it's going to be fun to watch. Exciting. Can't wait to get started next week.
2: Real quick, we'd like to, before we get into things, we've got a packed show tonight, 2 hours. Do want to tell you about why are we doing a two-hour show tonight? Well, the guest lineup that we have. In a moment, we'll be joined by the new athletic director of Virginia Tech. We're thrilled to have Brian White stop by with us here in just a couple of minutes. I think our crowd tonight and our audience might recognize some guy named Coach Bud Foster is with us, and we'll stop by later in the program, who's here. Of course, making his debut tonight, Coach James Franklin will be with us in just a little bit. We have Kamari Copeland stopping by a little bit later in the program. And, of course, Bill is with us. Do want to tell you that we are brought to you this season, our title sponsor, our friends at The Hokie Way. We could not be more excited to partner with them and their great initiatives that they have going on. 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All right, first question I get to ask on Tech Talk Live. I'm excited for this. To these two right here, these two have been here, Bill and Mike, for so many years of Virginia Tech sports, Virginia Tech football. Can you compare this time, the energy, the buzz, Coach Franklin, Brian White, everything around the athletic department, to another time inside Virginia Tech?
0: I think the fans might be able to answer that more, but for me, from my perspective, you should ask that to Coach Foster too, but I think the big picture, the institutional picture of it, the Invest to Win program, the hiring of Coach Franklin, the bigger picture, not just the team, I think it's the closest thing to when we first got into the ACC, that we felt like we got this upgrade. We had a very good team, by the way, and one we knew we would, and we ended up winning. That was the 2004 season. We won the ACC football championship at the Orange Bowl. Remember that, Mike?
1: Beat Miami. Yep.
0: Beat Miami. Eddie Royals catch down there. But I think the lead up to that, remember, who was at the Virginia Tech SC game at FedEx Field? Remember Remember going into that, and we knew we were good. We lost the game, but we're going to have a good team. But even bigger than that was the fact that it was a new day. We knew it was a new era, much, much different from what we've had. That's my take.
1: I think for me, I think it was the Michael Vick era, because Michael Vick came in and redshirted as a freshman, and everybody knew how good he was, and the expectation was, man, this guy's a different type of a player. And, boy, the excitement building into that season, 1999, was incredible. They go undefeated, play for the national championship. That was pretty spectacular. Next year was good, too. And then I think maybe third on the list, because I think this is second, I think maybe third on the list is when Coach Fu came in. You know, Coach Beamer retires after the long run that he had, and he was the hot coach out of Memphis, came in, won 10 games that first year, had a heck of a quarterback in Gerard Evans. You think about that, Tremaine Edmonds and Terrell Edmonds and Joey Sly and Chuck Clark, and that team had some heck of a players, Sam Rogers, and they won 10 games that year, barely lost to Clemson by 7 in the championship game. You know, they just beat Miami down there. They beat UVA 52-10, I think it was. And so the excitement there was good, won 9 games the next year, but second to the Michael Vick, this has been pretty spectacular. Phenomenal what's happened, and I think the fans feel it, see it. Every tailgate tour we went on was sold out. And, it's pretty wild and pretty fun to be a part of it.
2: You know what else is spectacular?

0: Truly, this crowd we have on hand tonight at First and Main and McLean's. Thank you all for being here. We've got a packed crowd, and we've got a great show. We're going to step aside for our first commercial break. When we come back, making his debut on Tech Talk Live, our new athletic director, Brian White, will join us after these messages on the Virginia Tech Sports Network.
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0: We are back on this Thursday night from McLean's at First and Main. We have a great crowd on hand for this special two-hour show to kick off a new athletic season in Virginia Tech Athletics. I'm your host, Evan Hughes. We've got Tech Hall of Famer Mike Burnup. And how about a warm welcome to the new athletic director of Virginia Tech, Brian White, making his debut on the program.
6: Yes.
0: Brian, welcome, my friend. This is... We've been doing coaches shows for what, Mike? 50 years at Virginia Tech. This has become a tradition. Thanks so much for making time and being here on this Thursday night.
7: Of course. I wouldn't miss it. Thanks for having me.
8: What's it been like for you the last couple months? You've been on the run, man.
7: It's been incredible. An absolute blur, but it's been a lot of fun.
8: Yeah. Getting settled in, though.
7: Yep. Getting settled in. Family's in Blacksburg. Paige and the kids are here tonight.
8: Yeah. Why don't you get them stand up?
0: Yeah, come on. Yeah, can we meet the fam?
7: Stand up and say hello. My wife, Paige. My 4-year-old is being a little shy right now, Eamon. Emmy, my 8-year-old's right there. My 11-year-old is coming here with the babysitter directly from volleyball. She just won. I saw a little bit of it, but she
8: awesome.
7: Blacksburg Bruins just got a W in volleyball, and she played well.
0: I'm glad. I'm sure it's got to be fun for the kids, right? New place, the maroon, the orange, going to the bookstore, buying the gear, that whole process, right?
7: It's been awesome. It's been really cool. The brand is so strong. You see it everywhere. In town, the flags, the Hokie birds, the Hokie statues, orange and maroon everywhere. So I'm excited about it.
0: Kind of along those lines, I'd love to know this. I'm sure this has been a blur. Every day has been go, go, go for you, and you've hit the ground running. We'll talk about that. But has there been a moment where you've sat back in your chair or maybe you're on the road and you said, wow, I am the athletic director at Virginia Tech. Have you had one of those it really hit me moments yet?
7: If I'm being honest, just too many to name. It's still surreal to me. During the day, you're one to the next, one meeting to the next, and as busy as we all are. You're not thinking about it, but Most nights at the end of a hard working day, you pinch yourself and you think, man, I get to be in this role. I get to have this opportunity. I am like a kid in a candy store. I'm so excited.
8: Brian, what are your impressions of Blacksburg, what you've seen, the Hokie Nation? Boy, every Tech Talk Live stop we did or Tech Tailgate Tour, they were all sold out. Just what's been in your impression overall of what you've seen so far?
7: Man, you mentioned the event in Roanoke sold out, 600-plus people.

0: Well, how about this here tonight? I was not expecting this. This is credit to the fans here. This is awesome. You know, I always had a ton of respect for Virginia Tech fans, and that was a big draw for me when I got the first phone call about the job. And but I've been way more blown away than I could have ever imagined. I'm, you know, more excited about the opportunity today than I was yesterday, and more so than the day before, and on so it's everything I thought about this place is more than true. It's a big time fan base,
1: and you had to be excited about the opportunity to work with a great coach like James Franklin.
0: Oh yeah, he's been awesome. Again, as advertised, you know, you knew that he's a proven winner. Everybody knows that about Coach Franklin. You just got to look at his resume. But working with him, you can see why he's a winner. You know, he's just a really competitive, driven dude. He's hyper organized. He's a great leader. He's a great people person. You know, with everybody around him, he just really, really connects not only the players, but the administrative staff, his coaching staff. You can tell he's a relationship guy, and I think this is a relationship business. He does really well with it.
2: I'd love to follow up on that one thing, if we could, kind of peek behind the curtain a little bit, because you got fans that are just so excited, right, for you, for Coach Franklin, going along that, working with him every day. Are there one or two things that are just that so impressive? I'm sure there's many things, but working with Coach on a daily basis that just stands out about just how detailed, driven, organized, anything that's just impressive that the fans should know about working with him on a daily basis?
0: You mentioned detailed, driven, and organized.
2: I took
0: I'd say
2: the
0: all
2: answer.
0: Three times it by 10. I mean, that's what he is. He's very, very everyday, consistent, driven, you know, hard work. Everybody's hardworking, but he's hardworking in a way that's really, really organized. His staff is well organized. He is the ultimate CEO, which I think you need to be. And he's running a well-oiled machine, and he brings that energy every day, and that's infectious.
1: Brian, you've had some staff members you've brought with you tonight. Why don't you introduce some of the new people here with you tonight and what their role is?
0: Sure. We got a couple new ones in front, but I will mention anytime our new staff members have gotten a lot of attention, and I always have to mention that there's great staff in place at Virginia Tech, and you know, many that have been here, you know, a long time. So I'm very fortunate to come into a great athletic department that have been run well, and some really good people in place, that coaches and staff. Heck, we got Coach Bud Foster sitting in the front row. I got to start there. Really, really fortunate to get to work with Coach Bud Foster. That's pretty awesome. And I know he'll be up here as well. But in the front, we got Ryan Gottlieb, our chief strategy officer. Ryan, somebody that hand for Ryan.
1: Stand up, Ryan. Come on.
0: Come on. Say hello.
1: There you go.
0: Stu's got to say hello. Catherine, CeCe. Ryan's got his family here with him. Ryan's somebody that I've tried to recruit for the last probably 10 to 15 years at a bunch of different spots. He kept turning me down. Finally got him to come to Boca Raton at Florida Atlantic, and he wasn't thrilled with me when 128 days in I told him I took the Virginia Tech job. So I immediately started recruiting him here, but just a really smart business mind, understands the commercial revenue component, the non-philanthropic revenue component of college athletics. Did a great job at Colorado, doubling their ticket revenue from about 15 to 16 million to 30 million in 1 year. Did 11 sold out concerts at Folsom Field. Just had a lot of success on that side of it. And then PJ Mullen, first week on the job.
1: 4 days.
0: PJ, say hello. PJ was at Rutgers and did a great job growing their brand, game day atmosphere. We talk about the driveway to driveway experience and the experience for the fans and building that brand. PJ's our chief marketing officer, really going to brand, communications, marketing, everything we do externally going to take us to another level. And I say that recognizing that I think Lane Stadium is one of the very best atmospheres in the country. So I'm excited what we can do to continue to build on all the great things already in place.
2: Yeah, you kind of touched on that there, and you've mentioned a couple times the driveway to driveway experience. I would love if you could just expand on that. You work with PJ and everyone else. How much does that mean to you, and what does that look like for our fans that maybe just hearing that for the first time, the driveway to driveway experience?
0: I think it's everything for us. If we're trying to grow our fan base, build the brand, and you know, and continue to fill the stadium, I know that the stadium has already had great attendance for many, many years, but the better our experience is going to be, the stronger our brand is, the stronger our fan base is going to be. So we can't rest on our laurels. We need to just continue to to make it better. I think about the driveway to driveway experience as kind of like an old school sports marketing term, because really nowadays it starts with a ticket purchasing experience, which in many cases is online. But if you're a fan and you want to come to the game and support the team, how is that experience? And starts with a ticket purchase, then it's, you know, the traffic coming into the stadium, then it's where do you park, and once you park

0: How is your transition from the parking spot inside the stadium? How is the security? How has the communication been in terms of the clear bag policy or whatever else you need to know before you hit security? Where might things be slipping through the cracks? And even if they're not, where might we build even better experiences for our fans? Once you're in the stadium, it's the game day entertainment. Starting with Enter Sandman, which is obviously an A+. So we got that figured out. But then the whole entertainment piece that keeps you there throughout the game. And then after the game, as you transition outside the stadium, how was that experience? So how will we measure it? Surveys are huge. We've already started the studying the surveys. It's easy to recognize the cell coverage issues, for example. That's heavy in the survey. So that's not just something that is being talked about. That's a real issue. So there's many other things where you want to really study. If fans are taking the time to fill out a survey, we need to be really studying those surveys and figuring out what the experience is. There's that piece. There's the anecdotal piece as we're talking to people in the community where not only myself but my staff, we need to always be listening to make sure that we're recognizing trends, and we're going to have some secret shoppers. We're going to make sure that every part of that game day experience we're going to take as seriously as we can to try to make it great.
1: That's fantastic. And it's great right now. Our new AD, Brian White, who's with us on Tech Talk Live. 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
1: We are rocking and rolling on this Thursday night as we once again say hello, Tech fans, and welcome to the season premiere of Tech Talk Live. 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I'm your host, Evan Hughes, alongside Tech Hall of Famer Mike Burnup, and the new athletic director of Virginia Tech, Brian White, is still with us here on the program. Brian, you've talked a little bit about this from your press conference and going around the tailgate tours over the summer, but there's so many new things and momentum that has been created by them, and I'd love to get your thoughts on Invest to Win, Hokie Ventures. How unique were those vehicles? How helpful are those to you and your staff? And what has it been like kind of getting your hands on that and working with that in your first 2 months?
0: Oh, it's huge. It's

0: That is our momentum. I think that was a big part of my interest in the position, but also Coach Franklin, obviously. I think that those two things at this critical moment in time in college athletics, I don't know that there's ever been a more critical moment in time in college athletics where investment is needed. So for everyone, the Board of Visitors, President Sands, the leadership group, for everyone at Virginia Tech to step up and say, you know what, we got to invest to win. We get it, and we're going to go all in on major college sports, I think is a great thing and a really exciting thing, and we're going to all benefit from it. Hokie Ventures being a part of that is critical. You know, for when you look at what revenue generation arms are able to do in the pro sports, they're able to function with much more fluidity. They're able to be much more adaptable in terms of the different revenue streams that they're able to pull together and monetize. And I think for universities and athletic departments, there's just some realities that we, from the beginning of time, we've never been able to benefit from. You know, for instance, leveraging our purchasing for corporate sponsorships, and you know, so many different things that we think that Hokie Ventures is going to allow us to do to operate and function more like a business, that an athletic department, just by nature of being part of a state entity, isn't able to do, is going to be coupled with Invest to Win, incredibly important for us.
1: Yeah, and you spoke to the Board of Visitors the other day. I'm sure that was probably fun, exciting, interesting.
0: It's a great group.
1: Yeah,
0: you know,
1: it is.
0: There's an athletics committee on the Board of Visitors. It's very, very supportive, and I think shares our ambition for Hokie Nation, and I think that's incredibly important. An athletic department can't be successful without a supportive board.
1: Yeah.
0: And in my previous stop, that was a huge part of our success, and that was a big draw for me as well. This board very much believes in the importance of athletics, and that's an exciting piece.
1: And they established the board for the Hokie Ventures and the Action for the Future, and obviously Brad Hobbs will do a great job heading that up.
0: Yeah, how about that group?
1: Yes.
0: Pretty impressive group, right?
1: Very impressive.
0: The business acumen in that group, and how accomplished they are. I'm really looking forward to leaning on them and working with them and on Hokie Ventures. I think that's going to be a big, big, awesome thing for the Hokies.
1: You know, Brian, talking about that, some of the stuff that people may not know, but you guys were able to invest a lot of money in different sports, more charter flights, more coaches, more this, that, and the other assets and stuff. Maybe touch on that a little bit about what's been happening.
0: You know, I met with every single head coach in my first couple weeks on the job. I tried to get it as soon as possible, because your coaches, your head coaches in particular, that is your leadership group for the athletic department. That's the group that's on the front lines recruiting student athletes to Virginia Tech. So you want to hear from them. What are our strengths, weaknesses, and opportunities? You know, where are our barriers to success? That's a a group that I think can carry us to where we need to go.
2: A couple more minutes left with our new athletic director, Brian White, here on the season premiere of Tech Talk Live. You mentioned one of the first things that you did when you got here. You met with the coaches. And this program here, Tech Talk Live, we're going to obviously have Coach Franklin on during the football season, but we'll have Coach Young on a little bit later. And would love just a couple of minutes. You know, obviously he means a ton to the community. He grew up here. Obviously you have some ties, of course, to the college basketball world as well. I would love to get you out of here. Two-parter. One, how impressed are you with the coaches that are here across the board? And number two, what was that first meeting like with Coach Young?
0: Coach Young's awesome. Actually, the first time I called him was at the Washington, D.C. airport just after accepting the position. I tried to make some phone calls to some key head coaches, and he was great. He said, "I know your daddy. And I know your brother as well, but he knows everybody." And I couldn't believe when I met with him the first time. That's when he told me that he grew up 15 minutes from my office. So I thought that was pretty cool. But he knows everybody really well. He's as well connected and respected as a basketball coach as there is out there. He's had a lot of success. He's a really good basketball coach. So I'm thrilled to have him leading our program. But across the board, I mean, so many of our head coaches, the ambition, the belief in Virginia Tech. The success that they've had over time is it's a really impressive group, and they're all really, really driven to win that first national championship.
1: Coach, before you go, how about just some of the enhancements that are made? You mentioned the cell phone situation there. It's going to be a two-phase process, and maybe what the fans will see, the new video board, the LED lights, Hokie Village. Just touch on some of that real quick before you go.
0: Oh, it's going to be huge. You know, I mean, I will say phase one, thank you to AT&T, T-Mobile, and Verizon. They've stepped up and made some

0: temporary investments that'll make it better this year. It will not be perfect. That's why I got to give PJ credit for coming up with phase one and phase two as we were talking in the office on how to communicate that, and Ryan credit for putting in dozens of hours of work on this. But we identified this as an issue that I say we identified it. It was put on me as an issue really in the interview process. Go figure this out. So we've been working hard on trying to make it better. So this year we think it'll be better. We know it'll be improved in terms of the number of cell phones that the systems will be able to handle. Still won't be perfect. Still won't be ideal 5G for everybody. And that's what we need it to be. And we're very confident that the permanent investments will be made before the 2027 football season, to where every fan that walks in should have 5G cell service, cellular coverage. So that's the goal, to get it right permanently. But this year, we didn't want to wait till 27 to do anything. This year, it'll be better.
1: That's fantastic. Yeah. Brian, I think we could do a full 2 hours just with you. But we've got a packed show tonight. What a treat to have you kick it off. Thank you for being here, number one. But I think I speak on behalf of all Tech fans. We are so thrilled that you are athletic director, your Paige, your kids, your family. Welcome to Blacksburg, and we hope to have you on the program many more times. Thanks so much for stopping by.
0: Thanks for having me. We are grateful and thrilled to be here.
1: That's the new athletic director of Virginia Tech, Brian White. We'll step aside, come back. This is Tech Talk Live, presented by the Hokie Way on the Virginia Tech Sports Network.
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1: 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Evan Hughes, Tech Hall of Famer, Mike Burnup, and what an absolute privilege it is to welcome on the GOAT, Bud Foster. Coach Foster is with us on this Thursday night. Coach, it's great to see you. Thanks for being here.
7: It's great to be here. Thank you guys for having me. It's a thrill for me to be the filler between Brian and Coach Franklin coming up here. But like everyone, it's great to see a wonderful crowd here, great crowd, a lot of familiar faces and great Hokies. And, again, congratulations to you. It's great to see Mike and Bill. But, really excited to kick this thing off in the James Franklin era. Really looking forward to it.
8: Well, you're a big part of why he's here. But you're the Minister of Defense.

0: from way back in the day. You've been out of it for, what, 7 years now?
1: Yeah, this is year seven. It's hard to believe. Amazing. It's flown by. It really, really has, and I've been blessed to be retained here in some capacity. I have to tell Brian, my role and my title was a special assistant to the athletic director. I don't know if that's my role or my title anymore. We'll have to find that out. But, no, I've been very appreciative of, Tim Sands, Dr. Sands, and Witt, and, to keep me around and feel like I bring some value to the department and the university. And, and it was fun to be on the other side of the fence in the job process, being the guy pursuing or being pursued, it was interesting to be on the other side. And my relationship with James, I think was a big key, at least for their interest to start. And then ultimately, I think he still wanted to coach, but then I think the commitment from the institution of where we were wanting to go was obviously a big attraction for him when it was all said and done. He could say, Bud Foster could tell him the truth about what we had and what our expectations are. He's seen it. He was on the other sideline and saw Lane Stadium when it was rocking, when we were rolling. And, but he knows what this place is capable of doing. And it's exciting. You were talking earlier, about a time frame. I'm not for sure if this is not the most exciting time in my time frame here.
0: Could be.
1: With a start of a season. You can talk about Mike Vick and all that, but the reestablishment of this program and the new direction, the alignment across campus, and from the Board of Visitors. I know we're getting ready to hire a new president, and I know that's going to be critical as well with the alignment, but I have not seen it this aligned, so to speak, in a long, long time. And there's a lot of excitement from that standpoint.
2: I'd love to go back, if you could. You talked about how honored you were to be part of the search committee. You get that going. Was there a moment where Coach Bud Foster sits back and you realize James Franklin, there's an interest level? I mean, was there a moment you're like, oh, my goodness, what was your reaction to
1: that? Yeah, I mean, number one, we hadn't even met as a board yet. We had talked, and we kind of came up with our people, so to speak, and all the people that we interviewed and were interested in the job are all the ones that got the great jobs, across the country, and great candidates. But I, with my relationship with James, and a lot of people have heard this before, but if you haven't, I called him. It was Sunday after he got let go, and which was that Sunday, and basically it was just to call him and as a friend, and crazy business we're in, and blah blah blah. But we let Brent go too, and I said, hey, by the way, we do have a job opening. It was really, really pretty quick, and I just left him a voicemail. But it was the next day he called me, and we had a great conversation, and he still wanted to coach, and obviously he had a lot of things to sort through. But he did allow us to come in. There was a few of us that came to his home down in Georgia. And I knew then, though, and even when we talked, I knew he had a chip on his shoulder real quick. And number two, I just felt like he was a great fit here all the way around. I mean, he's a great people person, and that's what this place is, as we all know. I mean, that's kind of what Coach Beamer built. I mean, just being a family-friendly group and appreciating everybody here, that we're all in this thing together. And that's what James is all about. And like I said, he understood this place, and he had a desire to coach. But as soon as he told me that he was interested, and we had our next meeting, it was like Thursday, and he told me that like on a Tuesday, and we went through all these people, and then I said, well, I've got one more to talk about, and that's James Franklin. And immediately he went to the top of the list, and then immediately, because of his background, I mean, and you guys discussed it, he's a builder, he's one of the elite coaches in all of football, period, and in everything that he does. And it was just once there was a slight interest, we put on a full court press, and we wanted him. When we went to that visit to the house, he'll tell you, he thought we wanted him to sign the contract that night, so but it was the one thing that we had the relationship, and Jesse's here.

0: my wife, we talked, James and I talked 8, 10, 12 times a day, you know, for I don't know how many weeks. Jay said, why don't you guys just move in together, you know? And but it was, but, you know, he and he also had a, you know, Mike Hazel being here, Brent Pry being here, you know, people that he values and trusts. And, you know, somebody that for me, I was a truth teller and you know, told him, hey, we're not perfect and we got a long way to go. But there's an expectation here, there's an excitement here, and there's a new commitment here. And I think all those things were intriguing to him. And, you know, that once he's gotten here, he's seen it, in, you know, first and full hand, and now he's hitting the ground running.
1: Well, a big part of that was he knew he could trust you and talk to you coach to coach, mm-hmm. which was so important because a lot of times you're going to get fluff and everything, but he knew he could trust you and you would tell him the truth.
0: Yeah, and you know, and we had a lot of success here. There's no doubt about that. But there's also, we kind of let things pass us by in a lot of ways. You know, and he saw that, and that's the cool thing about, you know, this commitment. And I will credit Witt for, you know, stepping up to the plate and, you know, and to the Board of Visitors and like, hey, look, in this new era of college athletics, this is what we have to do, you know, in order to be where you want us to be. You know, we've always been proud of, you know, being satisfied with doing big things with less. I don't know how many top organizations, I don't care if it's athletics, business, whatever, how long you can succeed that way with, you know, doing, you know, and there's a part of that, don't get me wrong, but you also have to have the resources, you know, in place, or at least some of them, that gives you a chance to take that next step. And that's what we're in a position to do right now.
2: I would love to know this. You know, you guys competed against each other.
0: Yeah.
2: Do you remember those Maryland Tech games at all?
0: Yeah, we beat the hell out of them. No. He tells the story that they had a really dynamic football team. He coached with Ralph Regan, who Ralph was, you know, Coach Beamer's best yeah. friend, and he was on our first staff at Murray State when I first started coaching. Ralph kind of took me under his wing, but James was the offensive coordinator, and we played him a couple times and beat him both times and that he was there. But he talks about, you know, I had this blitz coming, and he knew it, and they checked and ran a jailbreak screen, and usually we drop our guys out, and one of them busted, and they had a great player, Hayward Bay, was a receiver,
2: like Hayward
0: a first
2: Bay.
0: Round, yeah, it was first round draft pick or something. Took it to the house, and James is like, oh, I got him, you know. And I lined up and ran the same blitz the next time and knew that, told him, you're not going to do it again, and, you know, and so and made it for a long night. No, but I ultimately had the utmost respect for James. We got to know each other through that, and I know how Ralph felt about James, and we crossed paths in the recruiting trail when he was at Vanderbilt. We went and visited his staff. You know, Brent was a GA for me, yeah. and we've stayed in touch and been close all these years, and I went and visited with their staff and picked their brain a little bit, and really picked it because I want to know what's James Franklin doing to take Vanderbilt to being back-to-back 9-win seasons, and what are they doing from a recruiting standpoint in that time? That's when you realize from our perspective that we were getting passed by, you know, with certain things, you know, when you're seeing the investment and the commitment and what people are doing with facilities and a variety of things that impacts the recruiting process, because that's what it's all about. You know, you can be a hell of a coach, but I know when you have different Jimmys and Joes, that makes it a big difference, you know.
1: Yeah, we got a bunch of different Jimmy and Joes right now.
0: Well, I will say this. James has changed the DNA of our program, and I've had a chance to really watch a lot of practice, and I've been impressed with how the guys are working. I know there's a high expectation here. I'm not going to put all the pressure on James and say, yeah, we're going to go win 9-10 football games this year. That's not fair. We got a tough schedule. But I do know he's creating a culture. He's creating an environment of success and a winning environment. And it takes some time, but I will say this. In 2 or 3 years, we're getting to be ready to be really, really good. Where you guys are used to winning 10 or 11 football games, we're getting ready to win 10 or 11 football games. I'm putting the pressure on him that way. I'm not saying we're going to do it this year, but you guys can see through the recruiting, and I've not been around a guy that is such a dynamic recruiter and relentless recruiter. I don't know when he sleeps, number one, or if he does sleep, what's his mind doing, you know? But, I mean, that's where it starts, you know, as far as your roster and putting the right players on the field. But what he's doing now is building that culture so those players will enjoy this environment and create that brotherhood and commitment and discipline, that

0: accountability to each other, you know, what it takes to be successful.
1: How cool is it that, obviously, James Franklin's not here without Brent Pry.
0: Right.
1: And how cool is it to have him back, a GA for you in those 95 years, 95, 96, and now he's back. He was the head coach. Now he's back as defensive coordinator.
0: Yeah, and I'll say this. You know, Brent got the job here because he is one of the top football coaches in all of college football. You know, one of the top defensive coordinators in all of college football. Me being a guy that mentored him and has a great relationship with him, watched him grow and develop. I was so excited for him. I was his biggest fan here. You know, him and Justin did not have the same resources that James has the opportunity to have. But I think this about Brent Pry, and everybody will agree with this. There wasn't a guy, I mean, there's not one person in here that is not thinking twice about that hire. Because wherever Brent or Coach Franklin would have gone, if it wasn't Virginia Tech, was going to hire Brent Pry as his defense coordinator. And Brent loves this place. His family loves this place. The bottom line is this, you all love Brent Pry. And because of the person he is, his love for this place, and James has said it, and I went into Brent right as soon as he took the job. I mean, it takes a lot of humility, you know, from a guy that, you know, but that shows the people that what Brent Pry thinks about this place and what it can be. And he's brought it back. He really has brought it back. And I was with Justin, and we had some great runs there. You know, COVID hit, and then things kind of went sideways. And Brent was able now to, you know, bring things back. You know, we attacked recruiting better. And James is just building on that.

0: And I know they're getting ready to kick this thing off. I know you guys are ready, too.
1: What an absolute treat it is to have the legendary defensive coordinator of the Hokies, Bud Foster, with us. We got to step aside for a quick two-minute break. We'll come back. Coach Mike on the other side. 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
1: It is hard to believe that we are 9 days away from the season opener for Virginia Tech football as the Hokies welcome in the VMI Key Dats next Saturday, 7:30 kick. I know many of our audience, if not all, will be at Lane Stadium jumping for the season opener next week. Welcome back to Tech Talk Live as we continue to preview the season. Evan Hughes alongside Tech Hall of Famer Mike Burnup and the legendary defensive coordinator Bud Foster is with us. So, Coach, little story for you here, all right? I'm sure a lot of people listening have been to Blacksburg, know the Huckleberry Trail, right? This summer, going out, I'm walking on the Huckleberry. Coach Franklin goes on this podcast. I'm like, all right, I'm going to throw this on, and it's with Urban Meyer, the former head coach of Ohio State, right? I don't know if any of you listened to it. And they get going, and Coach Meyer looks at Coach Franklin on the interview and goes, is that Bud Foster still at Virginia Tech down there? And he starts talking about all the fits that you gave Ohio State. So I would love to bring this up. If we could go back in time, 2014 Tech, Ohio State, and Columbus. How often does that game come up in your mind sometime? How much do people bring that up to you? What do you remember from that?
0: Yeah, a lot of people talk that that's, you know, maybe our greatest win. I don't know. We've had a lot of big wins here. You know, I think probably that was a great win to go in the Horseshoe. I mean, as a kid, I grew up in the Midwest, and I loved Missouri football. I grew up in St. Louis. I was a Missouri Tiger fan. I loved Notre Dame football. They were on Sunday mornings all the time. Lindsey Nelson. You know, at the, and then Ohio State with Archie Griffin, and you know that I was just a fan. But to go in that stadium and to play the way we did, and it was just a great atmosphere. We played a great game, but that was one of many wins that we had, and cool. You know, and. But I don't know if that was my best win or my favorite win, but it was a great win. But the thing that I liked about that Urban said he, you know, told James to headbutt me.
1: Yeah, he did.
0: Okay, so I know Urban and I are good friends, so I just there's a lot of respect there when it's all said and done. But that was a great win, it was a pretty cool environment to have 105,000 people quiet. You know.
7: Yeah, you know, Bud, you've been here since 1987. That was a great win. We've had some great wins over Miami. You think about it. You led the nation in defense 2005 and 2006, won 11 games one year, 10 the next.

0: You won the Broyles Award in 2006. If you could put it all together, what would be one of your proudest moments?
1: You know what? You'd be surprised. It's off the field. And for as a Virginia Tech person, I'm outside of my family and that type of thing. But probably my proudest moment, believe it or not, is when the 22 senior class that is involved in of the ring here at Virginia Tech. And everybody knows here, particularly the Corps cadets and that type of thing, the importance and how big the ring is, you know. And for to have me to be the namesake of the 2022 ring and that class, that was probably, to be honest with you, one of my biggest thrills, you know, to be involved in that whole atmosphere and everything that goes along with that tradition and history. And the people that have been, you know, on that ring, and for me, just an assistant football coach, you know, to be put on that pedestal, so to speak, was probably one of my biggest thrills, to be honest with you. You know, that saw that a lot of people, even the students, you know, saw something pretty special. Yeah. That the impact of the lunch pail, yeah, and what it stands for, you know, meant something to them as well.
0: I know something else that means so much to you is that so many ex-players just flock to you. And they've been a big part of your foundation.
1: Yep.
0: They've been part of the golf tournament you have got coming up on the 28th of September. I think that's the date.
1: Yep.
0: And just what that has done and meant to you is pretty been phenomenal, what's happening. And your foundation has done so many great things.
1: Well, thank you. I appreciate you bringing that up. We're proud of what we've been doing to the foundation. And basically, it's the Lunch Pail Defense Foundation that you know, we've had since 2009. And I've got a great board, a bunch of Hokies, a bunch of iconic people and fabulous people in their own right, in their own business world. But, yeah, we've been able to raise over $1 million and probably about $1.5 million. And we've given that back to the New River Valley. And some to Virginia Tech, but we actually support two areas of academics and two areas of medical part, and we do support Virginia Tech Advantage. We support the ACE program here locally in the New River Valley. We support Life Ring, you know, with Kelly Woolwine and that group when they're doing pediatric cancer, and then we support the New River Community Health Center, which they're going from an 8,000 square foot facility to a new 39,000 square foot facility. So we're proud of what we're doing. It's all about impacting young people's lives. And you know, that's as a coach and as a, you know, I took pride in, you know, as being a teacher and mentor, but you know, impacting young people, and that's what we're continuing to do. And I appreciate you talking about the former players. I've been blessed to, you know, coach some great players and even better people, and that's probably my proudest moment, to be honest with you, outside of what I just mentioned. But the relationships that we have, I mean, obviously we coach those guys hard, extremely hard, but I loved them harder, you know, and I think I get the reward of the feedback from those guys, and we stay in touch, I do it every day, so that's probably the biggest thrill I have, is just the relationships that, you know, I fostered through this journey of being a, you know, in athletics, which is what it's all about, you know. So it's been pretty cool.
2: That's fantastic. Congratulations, Sis, on the work, yeah, that you continue to do to impact this region and Virginia Tech. I'm sure another thing, maybe not quite that level, but you've had so many great players that have come back to Virginia Tech and have helped this program, including, I want to single one out, you got Anthony Midget, who's on staff with Coach Franklin, working in the secondary. Obviously, he was a captain on the team that went to the national championship game.
1: Yeah.
2: Can you talk about your relationship with Anthony Midget and what it's like having him back at Virginia Tech?
1: Yeah, well, Anthony had an opportunity. Well, number one, it's great to have him here. You know, one of my all-time favorite people, just because he's a great person, you know, great, was a guy, was a coach on the field, but just good people. And when he did his NFL tryout and all that kind of stuff and trying, you know, playing the league for a couple of years, he did come back and was a graduate assistant with us for a few years, and then he got an opportunity to go on to Georgia State, and then he's going on to the NFL and that type of thing. But to watch his growth and development as a coach, it's been fun. You know, that's the one thing for me in my 7 years outside now of what, you know, of coaching and recruiting and doing all the things that this job demands. I've been able to go see some of the former players, watch their team

0: play and that type of thing, go to practices, go do those things, support them, you know, and show them how much I care about them. And I've watched Anthony grow, and I tell you, the impact he's making right now on our defense and helping Coach Pry, that was a big hire for Coach Pry. I mean, and it, like me, I mean, I really relied on the back end guys. You know, I was very fortunate to have some really dynamic secondary coaches in my time here, and I was conversed with Coach Franklin and Coach Pry about some folks. You know, I'll throw out Torian Gray was a mention, mm-hmm. but you know, I just think that Anthony is a great fit too. I mean, just a great teacher, great people skills, loves this place tremendously and knows what it takes to be a Hokie and the work that it takes. I mean, you got to earn your success, and he understands that. And I think more than ever, this day and age with the new athletes and come through, they got to learn how to strain every day, every moment of the day, particularly on the football field. And he understands, because that was what we demanded and what we expected, and he understands that as much as anybody.
1: I know another guy that you're proud of and happy for. How about Logan Thomas getting into the Hall of Fame?
0: Oh, yeah. My gosh, yeah. Let's, you know, Logan you know, sheesh, you talk about a guy that was number one, a special athlete here, and very deserving of this honor. And number two, but you think about a guy that was a high drafted quarterback, played quarterback for 3 or 4 years, and ends up playing 7 years as a tight end. Who does that? You know, that goes to show you, number one, that he's a tremendous athlete, but very unselfish. But number two, I mean, you just don't be a quarterback who they don't get hit at all. And then all of a sudden, he's right there going toe-to-toe and shoe-to-shoe. You know, it's like a 12-round fist fight, you know, once they put the ball on the ground, you know. But really, really proud of him and excited for him. And he's back in the Lynchburg area, so it's good to have him back. And it'll be good to see him and see him back on campus.
2: Yeah, no doubt about it. Well, this has been a phenomenal 30 minutes with you, Coach Foster. Again, for all that you're doing with your foundation, Virginia Tech, continuing to give back. Thank you for all that you do. It's a treat having you. We really appreciate you, Evan.
0: Thank you, Mike.
1: Always
0: appreciate
1: good to see you,
0: guys.
1: Bud.
2: That's the
0: Go Hokies.
2: Legendary defensive coordinator, Bud Foster. We'll step aside when we come back. Head coach James Franklin joins us next. This is Tech Talk Live, presented by the Hokie Way on the Virginia Tech Sports Network.
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0: That 9 days away from the kickoff of the 2026 season, Virginia Tech and VMI. Evan Hughes, Tech Hall of Famer Mike Burnup, and let's give a warm welcome from one of the best crowds we've ever had. Head coach,
1: awesome crowd.
0: James Franklin is with us. Coach, thank you for being here. Absolute
1: privilege. Awesome crowd. Awesome crowd.
2: Thank you so much.
1: Awesome crowd.
2: Truly appreciate everybody coming out tonight. I want to thank McLean's. This is a great event space to have this. So it's awesome to see this place packed with orange and maroon, right?
3: Coach, it's amazing. Everywhere we went on the tailgate tour, every one of them was sold out tonight, standing room only. That's incredible, the support of the Hokie Nation.
2: Yeah, I'm not sure how it used to look, but it looks great tonight. I wish everybody that's listening on the radio could see the crowd and the energy that we have here tonight, and we appreciate it. We got to keep this going.
3: Yeah. Coach, before we talk about this team, football, your team here and all this stuff, how about the state of college football right now? It seems like every day there's a new lawyer, a new ruling about players from the NFL trying to get back in camp. The state of college football in your mind right now.
2: Don't we want to have fun and just talk about Virginia Tech football?
3: We're going to do that.
2: It's a little crazy right now. Me and Brian spend a ton of time kind of talking about it. From what I understand, while we were just out on the field, another ruling came out from the ACC perspective. It's crazy. But it's also our crazy, right? Like, we love college football and we love Virginia Tech. I kind of look at it a little bit like that crazy aunt or uncle you have. We embrace it. And I think the reality is we want to be a part of this. So we need to be bold and aggressive within the rules. And, Brian has been phenomenal since he's arrived on campus in helping us navigate this, because there's a lot of things kind of going on that the conference is talking about that as coaches sometimes we're unaware of. So having that communication is really important.
0: Coach, let's talk about what I know our fans listening and being are so excited about. Fall camp, 9 days away. I know you're taking it day by day, but I'd love to start just a general 10,000-foot perspective. You've had this group together now for quite some time. How has fall camp been, and what's it been like watching these guys progress the way they have through the summer?
2: Yeah, I'm proud of them. I really am. I'm proud of the entire organization. I think the coaches have done a really, really good job in a short period of time. The staff, the off-the-field staff has been great. A number of you guys have been out to the facility or to practice and have kind of seen the evolution. You guys are there all the time. These guys were in the staff meeting the other day at 7 a.m. But I'm really proud of the guys and how they've worked. We still got a lot of work to do between now and our first game, but the facility looks and feels different. The level of detail in everything we do in terms of whether it's the training room or whether it's nutrition or strength and conditioning, I think it's at a level that you guys would appreciate and respect. Everything at Virginia Tech should be done with excellence, in my opinion, and we're doing that right now. So we've taken some really significant steps, and I feel good about it. We literally just got done, so we do basically a full game operation today. Allow them to get their legs back a little bit after camp, but we go through everything, where they stand on the sideline, where they sit on the bench, how we do the locker room before the game, what do we do at halftime, every single detail, where the officials area on the sideline, what's the coaches area on the sideline, what's the substitution box, every detail is ironed out because we take a lot of pride in it, and all those details matter. I think it allows us to work efficiently and most importantly make you guys all proud. So when you're watching that what's going on there on the field, you feel proud. You say, that's what Virginia Tech football is supposed to look like.
3: Yeah, you talked about that. Yeah. The alignment is so important, what you have in line now. And you talked about all the stops we were, about how important was it. If Virginia Tech didn't look, smell, and feel big time. But, boy, the renovations you guys have done so far in a short amount of time, it's been really amazing.
2: Yeah, it helps. I think, obviously the invest to win was important for both me and Brian coming in. So it really has allowed us to hit the ground running. in a lot of different areas. Now, it's just the start, obviously, but that was powerful. I think it was a big part of our decision-making process, but then it also allowed us to get things done, where I think at most schools, it would probably take you a

0: year and a half to 2 years. We've been able to kind of hit the ground running from a facility standpoint, from a staffing perspective. You know, and I think you guys have heard me talk about this before. When I first got the job, I met with the leadership council. There's about seven guys that were still, you know, in the program that hadn't graduated, and kind of, what are the issues? What are your concerns? What are the issues? What are the things that I have to be aware of? Some of you have been at other schools. What did you have at other schools that we don't have here? Some of you have friends at other schools. What are the problems? And probably about 8 to 10 things that were on that list that we needed to be aware of. And we've been able to knock pretty much everything off that list. So, you know, that gives you instant credibility from the leadership standpoint when you're able to get things done and get things done in a short period of time. So it's been good.
1: Coach, I know our fans so enjoyed some of the content you guys put out. Speaking about the leadership council, something similar to that, the captains that you guys just announced, and a group of people that really embody everything this university program, UPROSM, that MA serve, everything that matters to the program. Just would love to give you a moment of what it was like, A, to tell those guys, their families, and what that group of captains mean to you in year one here at Virginia Tech.
0: Yeah, so we did it on our pitcher day. So the day we take the team pitcher, that day we always invite all the families into town to come to practice. We have a parents' meeting to teach them what they need to be able to do so they can eliminate distractions for their sons. So we go through kind of everything in detail, but it is also an opportunity to name the captains and do it in front of their parents and tell them how much they mean to me and how much they mean to Virginia Tech. The thing that is good is that I get to control editing, right? What you guys didn't see is I'm a big kind of softy at times, to be honest with you. Don't tell anybody, but I was pretty emotional in that meeting, how hard these guys have worked and everything that they've done for Virginia Tech. So it was pretty cool to be able to tell those guys in front of their families. And to be my first captains was pretty cool.
2: Yeah, and it was so cool because Saturday at practice out there, you had all the families were there, and you had them there. You met with them, had a big barbecue later in the day. It's so good that the families are always so welcome to practice and ex-players and whatnot.
0: Yeah, I think it's important. You know, it's interesting. Again, not to talk about other places and other times and other coaches, but, you know, we got a transfer from Virginia Tech at my last place, and one of the reasons he came is his family was not allowed to watch practice. They were locals, and they weren't allowed to watch practice, and all of my practices as 16 years as a head coach have always been open. I want the families there. I want them to see what's going on. We're not going to coach any different. We're still going to coach them hard, and we're going to love them hard, but I think all those things are really important. We're all in this thing together. At the end of the day, we're using the game of football to develop men. I still believe that. Maybe I'm crazy and maybe I'm old school in today's college football, but I still believe you can win a bunch of games and use the game of football to teach life lessons that are going to allow these guys to go on and be very, very successful as fathers, husbands, leaders in their community. So that's important, and their families are a big part of it.
1: Coach, I would love to follow up on two things. One, I was going around before the room and said, Evan, if you could ask Coach about this, because we're so impressed by this young man. Not to single, you have so many great people in the program. But I know when this gentleman went to ACC kickoff, they were just blown away. That's Tyson Flowers, the way that he represents. I think you said he could be president one day. I couldn't agree with you more on that. I mean, he just seems like an unbelievable person. To have a guy like that in the program leading by example, can you touch on what he means on and off the field?
0: Yeah, he's kind of an extension of the staff, and I think everybody in this room will be proud of Tyson and how he plays this year, but just as important is you're going to be proud of how he represents the football program with the media. He's going to be an unbelievable father and husband one day. He wants to be great in everything he does, almost to a fault. You would let him babysit your children. He'll be the governor of the state of Virginia if he decides to be one day, and president. Like, he's that type of guy. He's wired right. He's been raised well. He's got what I call home training, and he also has been raised right kind of as a football player. He's one of the few guys that I've been around that is totally maximizing all of his God-given ability, and I got a ton of respect for that.
2: And I know you have a ton of respect for Kamari Copeland, who's going to come on the show after you. Just what he has meant to the program. He could have went pro last year, decided to come back, and he's bigger, faster, stronger, and he's a big part of that defensive line.

0: Yeah, I may sit here and listen to him because unless he's on social media or talking to the media, he never says a word. I've been on campus for about, I don't know, how long I've been here now, 9 months, 8 months or something. He said like 7 words. But then I see him on like TikTok or whatever those things are. And he's got all types of personality and got all types of things to say. But he's a worker. He's unbelievably strong. Like he broke the bench press record. And I really didn't want him to do it because once you get above 400 pounds, right, like, who cares? Like, you're strong, right? We get the point. You know, so if you watch it, it really wasn't – he broke the record, and it wasn't even a max. Like, the bar moved so easily and so quickly for him. He is a really talented guy. I also think this defensive system that me and Coach Pry have run for a long time with Sean Spencer, it fits him. We're more of a get-off, explosive front. Last year, we were playing an odd front. Those guys were responsible for two-gapping at the line of scrimmage. So you're going to see a much more exciting style of play on defense, but you're also going to see the defensive line be able to penetrate, make tackles for loss. If you can get people off schedule now on offense and get them into third and long, that's what we want because now the fans in the stadium can become a part of it and an advantage for us. But I think this system is really going to help Kamari.
1: Awesome. One more here before we get a commercial break. And I loved, you had a quote, I believe it was last week, that I wanted to bring up. I do need to change one word to make it family friendly for our radio audience and our audience here. But I love this because fall camp, year one, you're establishing the culture. These guys are trying to get better and get ready. And I'm going to call it their give a darn meter was really high. I hope that's okay there to say that. How have they shown you that, and how encouraging is it to see that in year one at this point?
0: It doesn't have the same type of effect when you say darn.
2: True. Very true.
1: I was trying really hard to make sure I said that right there, of course.
0: I think that's important, right? I don't care what you're doing. If you're invested, you got a chance to be successful. And whether that is businesses that you guys are involved or whether it's raising your children – or whether it's college football, you got to really be invested if you want to be special. And, you know, the reality is there's enough people doing average shit, right? There's enough people doing average shit. Excuse me, I said it twice. I'm not supposed to. There's enough darn people doing average stuff that we don't need anymore, right? And challenging our guys to be special and excellent in everything that they do, whether it's academically, athletically, socially. There's also a spiritual component that I think is important for all these guys, no matter what their faiths are, and that's part of our job to help them on that journey too. But yeah, you got to be invested. You know, you got to be invested, and that again. I'm not just saying this because he's sitting here and his wife's kind of staring at me. But, like, you need someone that's in the foxhole with you. And this college football thing, as you guys know, is crazier than it's ever been. So for me to wake up every single morning and come to work and know I got somebody upstairs that's working just as hard as we are, that's comforting. Right, and that's why the alignment is so critical with the head football coach, the athletic director, the president of the university, and the rector of the board. And I think we have that right now.
1: Yeah, and we're so thrilled that you're with us here, Coach, on your first ever Tech Talk Live. We're going to step aside for a break. We'll come back, another segment to talk about the season, and get ready for VMI. Back with the head coach of the Hokies, James Franklin. 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
4: And we welcome you back on this Thursday night from McLean's at First and Main for a special two-hour Tech Talk Live as we sit 9 days away. Hard to believe, the 2026 season opener, Virginia Tech and VMI. Evan Hughes, Tech Hall of Famer Mike Burnup, and we're still thrilled to be joined, making his debut, the head coach of Virginia Tech, James Franklin, is with us for another segment. Yeah. On this record-breaking crowd. Coach, would love to know, diving in a little bit of football. Again, hard to believe.
5: Congratulations on your promotion. Oh,
4: thank you, Coach. I appreciate that. I really appreciate that. Thank you.
5: Well deserved.
4: I appreciate that. That means a great deal. Thank you. Tell us a little bit about this point, because the fall camp can be long, and then now you guys are hard to believe. School has started, and you're just about a week away from VMI. So right now, what's that like as you guys finish fall camp and then get ready for VMI prep at this point right now?
5: Yeah, we've gotten a head start on VMI because one of the challenges with VMI is we're anticipating that they're going to run the option, and that's not like anything that they've seen from our offense all training camp, so it makes it difficult to prepare for it. It also makes it difficult to prepare for it because you got to teach your players how to run their offense to simulate it in practice, which is challenging and difficult. So we have gotten started on VMI a few days early to help with that. We'll always do that to start the season, but that's a big one. You know, in this game, you know, me and Bud were talking about this, and he's gone against Navy over a number of years. It gives you a ton of headaches. I think it makes a ton of sense for the military type schools because it kind of gives you an advantage because you're doing something unique and different. So that's been important. I also think our guys are just ready. It's that time where they're ready to hit somebody else, right? Yeah. They're sick of hitting each other. They want to hit somebody else, and they're looking forward to seeing, you know, Lane Stadium packed and going crazy.
6: Coach, does it help that VMI is going to play at Idaho State this weekend to give you guys a sense of kind of what they're doing?
5: Yeah, I think that's really important. So they'll play Idaho State, where I worked for a year in Pocatello, Idaho, very similar to New York City, if you've ever been there.
6: Close.
5: But we'll watch that game. I think it's being streamed on ESPN+, so we'll get a chance to watch that game. You know, there's advantages and disadvantages, right? They're getting a week a head start on us to knock some of the rust off. In college football, you don't have preseason, but it gives us an opportunity to see them and watch how they're going to operate. We've watched all the film from where the defensive coordinators come from, where the offensive coordinators come from. Are they going to run true Navy option where you got two wings and a fullback? Is it going to be that style, or is it going to be more some of the gun option that people are doing right now in the zone read, or a combination of both? We're not really sure. So that Idaho State film will be very, very important for us.
6: Of course, they don't know what you're going to do either, so that's kind of cool. But let me ask you this. For those of you who don't know, Coach was a great quarterback in college. When he left college, he had, what, 23 records? He was lighting them up. His last snap he ever took, you were a champion. So you know the quarterback situation. You know the quarterback room.
5: Yeah, but was like, I didn't play Division I like you. I played Division VIII. So, like, you're in the Hall of Fame.
6: Come on.
4: And real quick, Coach, his jersey right there on the wall here.
5: That's what I'm saying.
4: First and Main, Mike.
5: That's what I'm saying.
4: Come on.
5: There's no bars in East Stroudsburg with James Franklin's jersey. I mean, look at
6: That's a joke.
5: No.
6: Tell me about the quarterback, so seriously. Because you got four good ones, and the competition was great, and it's still going on. But, man.

0: Oh, man, those guys competed, and they got some weapons around them.
1: Yeah, I like the room a lot. I think in today's college football, it's very difficult to have a quarterback room with depth. But we got not only depth, we have talent, and we have some really strong relationships. So Ethan Grunkenmeyer, who is a highly, highly recruited guy out of high school, came with us at the last place, and then went into the transfer portal and transferred to us. Is more of a thrower with mobility, about 6 foot two, about 210 pounds, got a really strong arm. You guys got a chance to see a little bit of it in the spring game. Really good decision maker as well. And he's the one guy who's really played a decent amount of college football already. You know, he got 5 or 6 games where we were able to watch him play Clemson in the bowl game. They got after Clemson pretty good. He played well in that game. So that's helpful. Bryce Baker's a young man that we recruited heavily 2 years ago out of high school, chose to stay home in the state of North Carolina, and then when he went in the transfer portal, it wasn't really like a recruiting process. He was coming. Our quarterback's coach, Danny O'Brien, went to the same high school as Bryce and also played for the same high school coach who I've known forever. So that was really helpful. And he's a bigger guy, you know, probably a similar height, 6'2", but he's a little bit bigger. He's about 220 pounds, a little bit more athletic, can make a little bit more plays with his feet and extend plays, and has had a really good training camp. Then we have two young guys, Keldon, who was here, young man from Texas who redshirted last year, and really athletic, probably the most athletic guy we have in the room, but was raw as a quarterback when we first got here. He's improved probably as much as anybody in the program right now. I'm really, really proud of him in the classroom. When I'm talking about classroom, I'm talking about in the film room, excuse me, and also on the football field. And then Troy Huhn, as a true freshman out of California, he's a little bit different than all of them. He's a big kid, 6'4", 225 pounds, more of a pocket passer, but has some mobility, but really is a tremendous processor and decision maker and distributor of the football. So I think we got 4 guys that we legitimately could play with and win games.
2: That's fantastic. Coach, one more here, and then we got a couple of fun ones for. I'd love to go through the position groups, but time for one more. We'd love to get you on the last football question with this. You talked about Brent Pry so much when you first got here, what he's meant to you so long, the Pry family. Now that you have been back with him, you've been in the grind of it with him, A, how much fun has it been? And then B, did it get you out? Just kind of an overlook of the defense, the strides they've taken, and where that collective, those groups are as we sit 9 days away.
1: Yeah, we FaceTimed his mom the other day because it was her birthday, and wished her happy birthday. And obviously, I go way back with the Pry family. I think most of you guys probably heard the story, but his dad was my offensive coordinator in college. So we go way back. Brent's first year coaching was my senior year in college. But he's doing great. And, you know, a lot of times when I get called out of the meeting room to meet with Brian, or I get called out because Kevin Threlkill or somebody needs me and I got to go deal with head coach stuff, he looks at me like, yeah, go deal with that. I'm going to sit here and coach football. So I think he's happy back doing what he loves. And I think he's happy back doing why he got into this profession in the first place. And the reality is, in college football now, everybody aspires to be a head coach, but if you're not careful, the head coach position can take you a long ways away from what you got into the profession in the first place, because whether it's, you know, media, recruiting, fundraising, NIL, transfer portal. There's a ton of things that you have to deal with and you have to manage as a CEO that are a lot further than drawing up 4 verticals or a zone pressure, right? that's what we fell in love with the game about. So he's back to just enjoying coaching and being around the guys and being one of the guys. I think he's going to make you guys proud.
2: That's great to hear. All right, Coach, a couple more minutes left with you. We have a tradition in years past on these Tech Talk Lives, and it starts with the Hall of Famer himself, Mike Burnup. We've been doing the Coach Show.
1: How come we didn't talk about this tradition before I got up here?
2: Well, as Mike said, a little element of surprise, just some fun. Coach, Mike has always done a fun segment with Coach at different times throughout the year on Tech Talk Live. So, Mike, I'm going to turn it over to you to get out of here. A little fun. Go ahead. Take it away, Mike.
0: Yeah, because we had fun with Foo. We had Pry into Pry, so we're going to have, like, frankly speaking.
1: Those last two haven't worked out really well, these little names. So, like, Can we go? Can we do something?

0: Something else?
1: Three is a charm.
0: Yeah. Yes, sir.
1: It's going to be great. Tell us a little bit about what do you like to do for fun?
0: That's an interesting question. I like ball. I like football. You know, here's what I would say. The amount of time the job takes and the type of husband and father that I want to be, I don't know how you can justify going and playing golf for 4 hours, right? Like, it looks fun. I just don't know how I can justify. I don't have enough hours in the day to be the father, husband, and coach that I want to be, make you guys all proud, make my wife and kids proud, that I don't do a whole lot else. We go on vacation. I'm not a great relaxer, right? Like, my wife wants to go sit down at the beach, and I walk in that direction as long as I can, and I walk in that direction as long as I can, then I go up to the house and get her a drink and a snack. That's really about it. And try to spend time with my daughters. They've grown up. I don't know where the time went. But that's about it. It's ball and it's my family, and I enjoy it. Like, I enjoy and love what I do, or I wouldn't be doing it.
1: What's your vacation spot of choice? What's your favorite beach?
0: So when I was at Vanderbilt, we got a place in, I say Destin, but it's really between Destin and Panama City Beach. And we got it because we wanted to be able to get away. And then we realized once we got that place that everybody from Nashville just goes there in the summer. So we weren't getting away. But that's kind of our spot. And to be honest with you, where it's probably best is for my daughters. Like, that's been their one constant that they've had their entire life, and they love it. And, you know, you're going to the ice cream shop or whatever it is, and, you know, you guys will get to know PJ. PJ came and spent a summer with us down in Destin, or a couple days with us in Destin, and got out in the water and had a snorkel on and got in the water and laid there for like 5 hours in the ocean, to the point where my daughters went down and checked on him because we were worried about him. But that's kind of our spot where we just kind of go and unplug and try to be, you know, try to just be mom and dad for a couple hours.
2: Love that. Coach, final one for you. And I got to see this a little bit. Would love to bring this up. Fall camp, it could be long days. You surprised the guys with a little bit of fun one day. Can you take us through a little bit of what that was like to surprise them and what it was like to give them a day over at Blacksburg Country Club?
0: You guys were there that day, right?
2: We were there.
0: Yeah, so we always have a day that we're going to cancel the practice and surprise them. And it's like every year it becomes more elaborate because they're starting to guess when the day's going to be, and they're looking at the schedule and they're studying the NCAA rules of where it's going to be. What they also start to do is they call around to all the places. So they'll call McLean's. Hey, do you got a private party today at 3? Or they call the country club. Like, they got, or their girlfriends work there. They and before, like, we wouldn't set the fields up. So they'd be looking out the window to see if all the bags are set up. So now no one knows. It's like the best kept secret. Me and the young lady, Heidi, who sets the whole thing up, are the only people to know. The trainers, they're taping all the ankles, they're in equipment. So then we get into the team meeting, and then I go through like the worst practice ever, right? Like 24 periods, and they're all just sitting there like, God, this Franklin guy is crazy. And then we had like all of our managers bust in like Speedos and no shirts and like duckies around their waist and swimmies and like the real white sunblock on their nose, and the whole room goes crazy, and a couple kids were like crying because they were so happy. So it's fun. We try to keep them on their toes. Then the other day we had the end of practice, an ice cream truck pulled up and we had the ice cream music playing. And I think sometimes people forget, just because they're 6'5", 325 pounds, they're just big kids. They're just big, massive kids. So we, you know, as hard as we work, we got to spend some time doing some other things and enjoying each other too.
1: Don't you wish they had done that when you were playing?
0: Yeah, we didn't do any of that kind of stuff.
2: Coach, 30 minutes flies by quickly. I want to speak on behalf of everybody listening and in this audience. We could not be more thrilled that you are here at Virginia Tech, that you are here on Tech Talk Live. Thank you for the time today.
0: Can I say one more thing?
2: Please. Yeah.
0: I

0: just, like, the reality is, obviously I'm preaching to the choir right now. Everybody's in here for a reason because you're diehards, correct? We didn't get to this point by ourselves. I'm talking about just the coaches and players. And this is the only way we're going to get this thing back. It's going to take everybody. It's going to take the diehard fans. It's going to take, you guys know a couple fans that are on the fence. I need you to pull them back in. We need all the bars, restaurants, and hotels. We need the entire community having our back because we want to put a product on the field that you guys could all be excited about. But we cannot do this without everybody pulling the rope in the same direction. It's easy to show up week one. We need you guys every single week, and I can't tell you how much we appreciate it.
1: Coach, thank you so much for being here. We really appreciate your time.
2: Yeah.
1: That's head coach James Franklin stopping by with us. We're brought to you this season by Ford. 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
1: Welcome back to McLean's at First and Main as we continue to have this special two-hour Tech Talk Live program. It is brought to you by the Hokie Way. Couple of segments left. I've been looking forward to this one all night. Evan Hughes, Tech Hall of Famer Mike Burnup, and how about a warm welcome for Kamari Copeland, who is on the show.
2: The Hulk.
1: Virginia Beach, Floyd E. Kellum High School, the 757. Kamari, it is great to see you. First week of class this week, fall camp coming to an end. How are you? How's the summer? How's everything? Thanks for being here.
11: It's been good. You know, I've been here the past 2 years, so I was pretty adjusted to everything. And it's been good. It's good going out there playing football and getting back to the adjustment of everything. So it's been good.
2: Let's go back and talk about you come out of high school. Just walk us through your path, because you've been a couple places and you end up at Virginia Tech. You could have left last year and went to the NFL, but you decided to stay. Walk us through the path from high school up to now.
11: Okay, so my path from high school started off in Virginia Beach at Kellum High School. I actually committed to Navy first. Something happened, ended up going to Army. My dad didn't like that because he's in the military, he's in the Navy. So I was at Army, was there for 2 years, left like after the Army-Navy game. I knew that like being

0: there, it wasn't like the path for me. I wanted to go to the NFL, so I knew it'd be better to pursue that. Had to go JUCO. My grades weren't the best. Leaving the academy, it was real like rigorous. It was hard. And then after that, came to Tech. It was my dream school, come to Virginia Tech. So I'm blessed. Glad to be here.
1: Did they recruit you out? Yeah. Yeah. Did they recruit you out of high school from the first time around when you committed to Army?
0: Yeah, I was actually in high school. I talked to Daryl Tapp. Actually, the first time I talked to him, we were on the phone for like 45 minutes just chopping it up. Something went through and they weren't able to recruit me. But, yeah, I've been dreaming of coming here ever since I was in high school. So.
1: And you could have left last year, but you decided to stay. A lot of guys that do that, they come back for a reason, to get better, make it more better to get to the NFL. Mm-hmm. What were your reasons? Because you got bigger, you got faster, you got stronger?
0: Yeah, so pretty much overall development. Like, I knew I could come back and develop, like, in many categories. So, first, it was, like, my size. I was technically undersized D-tackle. I still technically am undersized, but I started off at 280. Now I'm around like 300 pounds, 305, and it's relatively lean. Kept my six pack. Luckily, I can show it if you want to see it later.
2: Come on, the great thing is the radio audience. They know you got a six pack. They're not here right now. They don't see it. So. Secret safe right here with us. Hey, Kamari, tell us a little bit too. The D-line group right now. I mean, Mike and I have been lucky enough. We've gotten out to some practices. It seems like a phenomenal group. Tell us a little bit about the fall, the guys in that room, and just the overall fall camp that you guys have had.
0: Fall camp has been hard, but I think that's what you need to become the best like football program possible. And we have a lot of great guys. We got a bunch of transfers. Samuel Okunlola came from Colorado. He's done it. He's been in a lot of big games, made a lot of big plays. Randy Adirika came from Penn State. He's a really good player. Malachi Williams, Asen Stevens. He's been here last year. Yeah. He was holding a lunch bell for a little bit. But, yeah, we got a lot of great additions. I could go on and on, but we ready to go this year.
1: Yeah, Kamari, when that happens, when these guys come in from different places, you were at Iowa Western Community College. You came into the mix. How difficult is that to kind of welcome those guys, and how does that transition go for that?
0: I wouldn't say it was difficult. I would say in the beginning, everyone's like kind of timid. Everyone's more quiet, trying to be reserved. And then like now we go in the locker room, everybody's playing around and stuff like that. Like Coach Franklin said, we're a bunch of big kids. So it's been good. We've all gelled together well. The culture at Penn State is gelled well with the culture that Coach Pry had here. And we all came together. And it's like a brotherhood now. So it's been good.
2: Yeah. Tell us about Coach Sean Spencer and the energy that he brings. And his nickname, right? Coach Chaos, is that right?
0: They call him Chaos.
2: That's amazing. What should Hokie fans know about Coach Spencer?
0: I would say that he's a D-line coach that's going to blitz a lot. It's going to be very exciting to watch. So I'm excited for that.
1: Coach mentioned you had that bench press record, 510 pounds.
0: Yeah.
1: How about that?
2: I'm sorry. Can we say it again, Mike? What'd you say?
1: 510 pounds. Guns of Navarone.
0: I'm trying to get like this guy right here.
1: Yeah, a little bit. But where did your love of like weightlifting come from? When did that all start?
0: It started when I was little. Like in high school, my dad introduced me to weight room. I didn't really like it a lot, but I stuck with it. And it like after after school, there was really nothing to do, so I just started lifting. And then my first time ever squatting, I was 14. I squatted 425, my first ever time squatting.
1: 14 years old.
0: Yeah, 14 years old. And I was like, dang, if I keep working hard, like the sky's the limit. And I just kept working hard, and I fell in love with it. And it was in the beginning, I was kind of a fat, more chubbier kid. I'm still kind of fat a little bit, but I was.
1: You got a six pack. Come on.
0: But I was a fat, chubbier kid, and I was trying to like lose my body fat and stuff, and that also was a reason I started working out. And yeah, it got me here. So.
2: And also, if I can jump in, correct me if I'm wrong. You have a back squat of 735 pounds. Is that correct?
0: Yeah, 735. I feel like I can go more. I feel like I can go to like 800. But it's really no point to do that like as a football player.
2: So here's what I want to know. The day after you do both of those things, are you incredibly sore? Like, how do you feel the hours and days after setting that?
0: All right, so I did 605 for 10 reps. I think it was 2 years ago, broke the record. And, like, I would say my knees and my lower back, I was sore for, like, at least a week. And then it goes away. And with the bench press, my chest was sore, but that's what it took to get there. So, yeah.
1: Kamari, when you get the feedback, you go and get the feedback from the NFL, and you decided to stay. What was behind some of that? What did they tell you, or what was the feedback you got?
0: So, it, so

0: When it first started, I would say after the Georgia Tech game, we played offensive lineman. He was a first rounder. He ended up going first round, Keelan Rutledge, and I had a pretty good game versus him. And after that, I seen I was on Mel Kiper's draft board. I was like, oh, this is crazy. I didn't even expect it. This is my first year coming back. I tore my tricep last year. I was like, this is crazy. So NFL scout started to come in, started to watch me. And Coach Price, he took me in his office one time. He was like, Kamari, they have you projected to go to the NFL, see how the season goes. And then if you want to stay here, you can stay. If you want to leave, you can leave. And it was just so much stuff, like people hitting me from the portal, people saying like, I should go to the NFL, and you got agents trying to like tell you what to do. It was just like very chaotic. I would say like during October, it was very chaotic. But the NFL, they were like, you can come back, you can develop more, you can do stuff. Coach Franklin coming back, I knew I could do a lot more. So, yeah, that's what decided me to kept me coming here.
1: Yeah, we're glad you did.
2: No doubt. Kamari Copeland with us on Tech Talk Live. One more football question, and then I want to get to a fun one. Just overall, I mean, you guys have been together for quite some time, the winter, the spring, the fall. Now you're 9 days away from the season opener. Mm-hmm. Just overall, you're a leader on this team, not just the defense, the offense. Like, for Hokie fans listening and watching right now, what should they know about this group as you guys get ready to embark on the season?
0: One thing I would say is, like, our defense, the way we're going to play is we're going to play with a chip on our shoulder. Like, Coach Pry, he feels like it wasn't right for him. He's going to have a chip on his shoulder. Coach Franklin, wasn't right for him. He's going to have a chip on his shoulder. For me, felt like it didn't go the way I wanted to. We're going to have a chip on my shoulder. So that's how we're going to play. We're going to play angry, and that's how you got to play to be a good defense. So that's what they should expect from us.
1: Do you like the way that the defense is set up now instead of what it was like last year? You're kind of more in attack mode, single gap, getting the backfield, trying to create some chaos?
0: Yeah, I like how it is. Last year we had more of a three down. So basically that's a nose guard in the middle and then two defensive end on the inside. You're getting a lot of double teams, and it's not really the best. You got to sit and read. But this year we're having a four down, and I can use my like talents, like just get off explosive. I don't have to read as much, and that's helped me play a lot. So
1: especially when you got four guys down there that they can't afford to double team.
0: Yeah, so I get a lot of one-on-one blocks, and that's good. I don't think anybody can block me in the ACC, so I think it's good. That's just me. I'm confident in that. So.
1: Does anybody want to give him a shot tonight?
0: Yeah. Hey, we can line up after this.
2: Come on. Hey, one more for you here. Obviously, this is so fun. We could do this for an hour with you. You've got such a great personality.
0: Thank you.
2: And this leads me to this because, I mean, you're busy working hard on the field. I don't know how many people in this audience have seen you on social media, but Kamari is quite the TikTok star, okay? 152,000 followers on TikTok and over 9 million likes on his page, which is pretty big deal. I'm going to call him TikTok famous. Where did that come from? How much do you enjoy that and connecting with the fans? And tell us a little bit about that.
0: Like, I've always loved social media. I've always loved, like, in the beginning, it was more of a YouTube thing. Started posting on YouTube. And then as TikTok blown up, my brother told me, if you keep posting on TikTok, it'll blow up. You stay consistent. So when I was at Army, I vowed to myself, I was like, I'm going to post 3 times a day. And I started posting stuff. And my weightlifting stuff, that's what actually got me out there. Because that, like, people will see the stuff I lift, and they're like, dang, what the heck? And that's what actually, it started to blow up after that. Mm-hmm. And, I just kept posting, kept staying with it. And then I got here, Hokie Nation. I gained, like, 60,000 followers when I got here. Just posting football stuff,
2: Oh, my gosh.
0: And, that's how I got here to 150K.
2: Mike, we're going to get you TikTok so you can see his content. I'm going to work
0: absolutely.
2: On that after
0: I got to get you on the video. Let's do it.
1: Come on, let's do it, brother. No arm wrestling, though.
0: you got that. I don't want none of
1: that. Tell me real quick, though, about Coach Losey and Ferg being in there in that weight room helping you out.
0: Coach Losey, he's a huge reason I am the way I am now. So I was 280. He sat down. He talked to all of us, like all the D linemen. He was like, y'all weight is not like what we need to get to that next level. And this was like in the winter. And like we all sat down and we knew we had to have a plan. He told us to eat as much protein as we can and stack as many calories. Every day he's like, eat as many calories as you can. And we've, like, the whole D-line, we've gained a bunch of weight. And I could say he's helped us out a lot strength-wise. Like, our workouts are a lot harder. Some days you don't like it, but you just got to get it done. And, luckily, our whole D-line's gotten a lot stronger and better. So
1: that's great.
2: That's fantastic. Well, Kamari,

0: visit thehokeyway.org.
1: Yeah, there you go. And by the way, perfect read.
2: Yeah, commercial
3: he's gonna
2: man.
3: He's going to commercial.
0: Appreciate it.
2: Be a pitch man now.
0: Thank you.
1: And then also want to say, by the way, if you're traveling to College Park to see the Hokies take on the Terps on September 19th, the Hokie Way and Virginia Tech Monogram Club have your tailgating needs covered. 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My friends, Kamari Copeland, thank you so much
0: for
1: stopping by. Best of luck this season. We appreciate it. That's Kamari Copeland. We'll step aside, come back. Bill Roth back with us on the other side. 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
1: 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Evan Hughes, Tech Hall of Famer Mike Burnup, and the voice of Tech football, Bill Roth, is back with us as we close out the program here over the next 11 minutes. Bill, what a great night this has been. Phenomenal energy. What's it been like in the crowd?
9: It's been nice to see everybody back in town. James Franklin making his debut, the new football coach at Tech, and I know Marcellus Hawkins and Kamari are up there signing autographs in the back, so everybody say hi to them on your way out. You know, it's great to have the Hokie Nation back, and we'll all gather at Lane Stadium in 9 days. I'm really looking forward to it.
2: It's going to be exciting, no doubt about it, and those guys have been working very, very hard, and boy, I'm telling you, as a player, you got to. It's time to hit somebody else.
9: Sure,
2: that gets old fast. But now, at least you got a little distraction. At least it's not football 24/7. You got classes. The ones that have class are the ones that go to class.
9: Yeah.
1: Hey, guys, you guys have been so good. We've been out at practice. We've been lucky to see it. Would love to get your thoughts. I'll start with Mike and then go to Bill. Major takeaways from practice, whether the way it's run, the detail, position groups. Mike, let's start with you. What stood out most?
2: Well, I think the competition's been fantastic. When you look at so many spots, we're kind of up for grabs. Trying to get depth on the offensive line, that was a real key for them.

0: because you got to have at least 8 or 9 or 10 guys that can play, you can plug in, because you want to keep guys fresh. Same thing on the defensive line. It's what's up front that counts. I mean, it all starts in the trenches. And if you can get those front four guys to rush on defense, it makes that back end so much easier to create turnovers, and they haven't been able to do that much the last year or two. So that's been important. Quarterback room's got depth. The tight ends, man, those guys, you're going to love Luke Reynolds on the Mackey Award watch list. He's fantastic. Benji Gosnell back and Jericus Harrison, they got so much depth in that room. So I think the competition, the spirit, the spirit out there, the energy's been fantastic.
1: Bill Roth, your number one takeaway or general impression?
2: The talent level is certainly higher. The incredible coaches I was mentioning to the Blacksburg Sports Club last night, you look out there and there's, you know, elite coaches like Anthony Midgett's back from the NFL, and Sean Spencer's here from Texas A&M, and James Franklin, who brought Danny O'Brien. I mean, you just look at even some of the analysts like Warren Ruggiero, who was probably the most recognized offensive coordinator in the ACC for his tenure at Wake Forest as an analyst, and Danny Rocco. I mean, the people who are out there. But in terms of the position group, I think Mike hit it. We've never had a quarterback room like this ever at Virginia Tech, ever. And I'm not sure we've ever had a tight end room like that in terms of real depth. And I love our running back room, too. Now, you know, back in the day where we had Suggs and Jones, and we've had Darren Evans and Ryan Williams. I mean, we've had teams that have had the tandem. And I'm hoping by the middle of September we're saying the same thing about Marcellus Hawkins and Jeffrey Overton. But as of now, I would say quarterback and tight end are the two groups, in my opinion, that, like, whoa, that jumps out to me.
1: Very well said. All right, we've got to get one more commercial break in. Before we do so, Tech Talk Live is brought to you in part by SeatGeek. 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Evan, Bill, Mike, one more segment. 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
1: One final segment on this Thursday night. Evan Hughes, Tech Hall of Famer Mike Burnup, and Bill Roth with you. For our amazing audience that has been with us, we do have a gift card to give away, and I thought, who better than Bill Roth to pull out the lucky winner that's going to get an Alumni Hall gift card? Go ahead,
2: Bill.
1: Here we
2: go. It's totally random. Don't worry. Everyone's looking at me like, please pull my name. But I've got a bag full of names here, and it's Ed Talley. Ed Talley. Congratulations, Ed, on Alumni Hall gift card. They're right next door. They've got wonderful Hokie apparel. One of my favorite places just to walk through. Mikey, have you walked through Alumni Hall?
0: Oh, many times. It's got great stuff there.

0: Yeah, good prices too.
1: You know, my birthday's early in November. If you want to, you know, swing by, take care of someone that you care about.
0: Next question.
1: Who you like and travel all over the country with.
0: Forgetful Fred.
1: Yeah. Congratulations, Ed. Swing by after the show.
2: Hey, Mike, we've got about 60 seconds left. I want to get your thoughts on this. Opening with VMI, the history of it, you were in a video recently about it. How neat is it to have that longstanding rivalry renewed?
0: Well, we don't have enough time to talk about it, but it was great back in the day. That was the big game back in the day at Victory Stadium in Roanoke. Place was sold out, 27, 28,000 people there. It was the Military Classic of the South. And that was a big deal. People came up from Blacksburg by train to Roanoke.
2: Yeah.
0: It was cool, and they had balls and all kinds of stuff. The mascots trying to get after each other. Skipper, the big cannon, and their little cannon. Oh, man, it was some fun stuff. We'll talk about it more in the next week or so.
2: Now, Bill, quickly, you've caught a lot of rivalries. This will be another one for you to call here on the football.
1: For a lot of people, that was the game, right? Back in the – from 1924 through 75. Mikey, would you say that was the biggest game of the year?
0: Yeah, because it wasn't UVA. We were independent.
1: Different conference.
0: They were
1: in the Southern, right?
0: Yeah.
1: And plus the whole thing, like you and Coach Beamer and the others that put together the video that everyone can see on HokieSports.com, it says a lot about the type of kid that goes to the cadets at Tech, the core cadets at Virginia Tech, the cadets at VMI, what it represents for our Commonwealth of Virginia history, the type of kid that goes to both schools. And I did mention this. I'll mention this again. We've been preparing for the game for the last month, right? We're preparing. They're preparing for the prank. I went back and did a lot of research. Like, that was the big thing, right? What the cadets would do the week or the day of the game.
0: Yeah.
1: We're going to have to guard the Coach Beamer statue?
0: Maybe.
1: It'll have a kangaroo head on it or something like that?
0: Yeah. They'll do something, yeah.
1: Yeah.
2: Well, looking forward to it. Hard to believe 9 days away. What a phenomenal show tonight. Want to thank the crowd for
0: being
2: here.
0: Thank you all for coming.
2: Unbelievable crowd that we had here tonight. We so appreciate you all. Bill, Mike, Coach Foster, Brian White, James Franklin, Kamari Copeland. A terrific night. Our next broadcast on the Virginia Tech Sports Network a week today from 6 to 7. For the Hall of Famer, Mike Burnup, for Bill Roth, I'm Evan Hughes. Thanks so much for joining us, and enjoy the rest of your Thursday night. 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